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4: 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And since this is our last day together, I want to hold you just one more time. 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I want to remember you just like this. 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

0: 970 WDIA, I'm R&B historian Tyrone Dubois with a moment in music history. Last week, I gave you the top artists from the 1970s that crossed over from the R&B charts to the adult contemporary charts. This week, I'm going to give you the top R&B artists who crossed over to the AC charts from number 5 to number 1. And at number 5, Stevie Wonder's top 10 singles on the R&B charts include That Girl, Ebony and Ivory, I Just Called to Say I Love You, and others. But the song Go Home and Overjoyed reached number 2 and number 8 on the R&B charts, respectfully. But reached number 1 on the AC charts, and if you add in Part-Time Lover, it gave him 3 consecutive number 1 singles on the AC charts in the decade of the 1980s. Want to hear a fun fact about your favorite artist? 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I'm R&B historian Tyrone Dubois for the Heart and Soul of Memphis 1070 WDIA.
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You see, I know you have it hard sometimes. 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

I'd just like to say, ladies, how you feel tonight? 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

0: Young man went out and made a name for himself. He's been on every record-breaking show in the Regal Theater in the last 2 years. Ladies and gentlemen, the star of our show. 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

Hello? 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

0: request, give a shout out, or make a comment. 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

This is my testimony in all that I go through. 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

Energy of the Heart and Soul of Memphis, AM 1070, WDIA. You can't turn me off. Not in the middle of turning me on. Not smack dab in the middle of it, baby. Come on. Good morning, Stan Bill. Serving you well. And pushing more power than a Duracell. Here we are on a terrific Tuesday. It's Showtime Tuesday, baby. I'm ready, ready, ready. July 14, 2026. I certainly hope all is well with you and your family, man. Let's get this show on the road. Let me tell you about something real big, right quick. Mark your calendar. Put it in your phone. Put it on a sticky note. 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And, of course, by Club Tales. Here it is, August the 8th. Let me get this on that. August 8th, 6 to 10 p.m. on Tiger Lane. It's a beer fest with a chicken twist. How do you get tickets to be with us? Go to mywdia.com. Portion.

on time. That's coming up. Plus, Stormy is in the building to let us know what happened as we slept overnight, what story she's working, what's developing, what could be of immediate importance. Immediate importance. In other words, what could be possibly breaking in the 6 o'clock hour Memphis time. Make sure you're here for that. Our first news update. I got a lot to unpack today. 14 minutes past the hour. Stand, Bill.

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1: Good morning. It's time for your news update. I'm Stormy, and here's what's happening. Stan, two men are accused of stealing a $66,000 Corvette from a Collierville dealership and stripping it for parts. The 2016 white Corvette was reported missing on June 29th. Police said Devontae Johnson and Kevin Carter were caught dismantling the Corvette Sunday in the driveway of a home in the 2100 block of Duran Avenue in Fraser. Those men are due in court this morning. Memphis police are searching for a man who shot at a victim's vehicle in a road rage incident on Saturday in Parkway Village. On July 11th at around 7:40 p.m., officers responded to an aggravated assault in the 4700 block of Cottonwood Road. Police were told that the victim was involved in a road rage incident with a Ford Focus. No one was hurt. The armed suspect was wearing a light-colored shirt and light-colored jeans. If you know anything, call Crime Stoppers at 901-528-CASH. And Stan, the Shelby County General Session criminal courts will remain closed today. This comes as repairs continue in Division 7 through 15, as well as city court areas. Our news partner, Fox 13, visited 201 Poplar Monday, where the lower level was empty. One attorney said she spent Sunday night and a portion of Monday morning reaching out to clients to notify them of the last-minute closures. Prosecutors are also impacted, working to relocate essential hearings and figure out reset dates.
2: Came down here for court costs, and I came down here for a speeding ticket.
1: That was Andrew McCullough. He told our news partner, Fox 13, that he drove 25 minutes to get to the building, but was turned away due to the closures. Anyone with a scheduled court appearance should contact the court to reschedule. A decision on Wednesday's status will be determined later. And that is your news update. Good morning to you. I'm Stormy.
3: Stormy, thank you for that report. Check your time, everybody. 22 minutes past the hour. Up next, my inspirational, motivational, affirmational presentation of the morning, followed by a song that's gonna bring it on.

It's AM 1070 WDIA, the legendary Smokey Robinson. Going to a go-go. All right, this is Dan Bell. It's time now for my inspirational, motivational, affirmational presentation of the morning, followed by a song that's going to bring it on home. This morning, I want to talk about love and trying to find it for all the wrong reasons. Love. You trying to find it for all the wrong reasons. In other words, this morning I want to hang my hat on this. Stop chasing your tail. To find love. Stop chasing your tail. To find love. Love is about being, not doing. Here's the story. You know, we want to make others proud of us, and we usually do this by trying to be an achiever. We work hard to do it often at the expense of our relationship with others and our own well-being. But we have it backwards. Those who love us are attracted to who we are, not what we achieve and not what we've done lately. Searching for love by achievement is like chasing your tail, a never-ending circle that misses the point. The more you get in that obsessive pattern of trying to achieve the love of others, the more it eludes us. Achievement has value. It helps us grow, contribute, and provide. But it was never meant to become the measure of our worth. Real love does not keep score. It doesn't ask for what you've accomplished lately. It asks who you are. So WDI listeners, stop chasing your tail trying to find love and please others. Don't you know folks love you just

0: overachieving at the expense of our relationship. Stop it. Stop it, man. Love you just the way you are. Barry White of the Heart and Soul of Memphis, AM 1070 WDIA. Stop chasing your tail. This ain't gonna do you no good. Trying to please other folk. There are some folk out there who love you just the way you are. I mentioned it earlier. That love is about being, not doing. The inspirational, motivational, affirmational presentation of the morning. Followed by a song that's going to bring it all home. Usually happens about 26, 27 minutes past the hour. I certainly hope you are encouraged. We do it Monday through Friday morning. It's kind of like our daily devotional. Me included, yeah. Memphis weather, showers possible today. Should pop up in the late afternoon. We'll get up to about 88 today. And so that's a little bit cooler than yesterday and the days before. Lows tonight in the low 70s. So grass pollen decreasing on tomorrow. Just a heads up on that. So we're almost the same as yesterday. Just a little bit less humid and less heat. I've said like that. By about 2 degrees. Chance for rain this afternoon, 38%. Right out of Memphis, we got partly cloudy skies. I had to look back out the window there. Partly cloudy skies here, Parkway Village, Thousand Oaks Studios, 77 degrees, Memphis International, partly cloudy at 75. All right, if you got to be at work by the top of the hour, you got to be at work at the top of the hour. You got 28 minutes. 28 minutes to get there, make it on time, try to get in there a little earlier. You know what they say. You come in right on time, right at the buzzer, you know, you late. It's 6:32. Still to come musically, I got some Johnny Taylor, the Wailer, and I got some Isley Guy.
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0: WDIA out of Crawfordsville, Arkansas. That's Crittenden County, baby. Johnny Taylor, I'm changing, rearranging my life. I got to stop neglecting my wife. Yeah. All right, fellas, you've been greedy. And your wife been needy. All right, y'all, 12 minutes before the top of the hour. Yeah, 6:48, Memphis time. Showtime Tuesday, baby, July 14th. One of our top stories this morning, the terrifying truth about Senator Lindsey Graham. As you know, he transitioned over the weekend. And information coming out this morning that he had an exploding heart condition, and that's what killed him. It was a sudden death. And I was talking, we were talking yesterday on the show. Nurse Beverly called in and said, you know what, it can happen just like, I can't really snap my fingers like stacks, but it could happen just like that. There you go. So I did a little research on that after she kind of mentioned that. You know, my mind was kind of telling me to go in another direction with this death. It was kind of like something suspicious about this all of a sudden. But Nurse Beverly kind of broke it down. You know, and she said that it could happen just like that. Many millions of Americans may be at risk without even knowing it. That heart's something serious, man. Even the doctors this morning are revealing subtle warning signs. So, Friday, Lindsey Graham made what would be his last public appearance. Standing outside, they say the Golden Dome Monastery in Kyiv, Ukraine, after meeting with the country's president, he declared, he said, I've never been more optimistic than I am today. And just a day later, he was dead. After Senator Graham returned to Washington, ambulances were called to his home around 8:30. He was rushed to the hospital after suffering what was initially described as a cardiac arrest. Sunday, it was revealed that he had died from an aortic dissection. That's a life-threatening condition in which the inner wall of the body's largest artery tears. This can cause severe internal bleeding and deprive the vital organs of blood. Without immediate treatment, it is frequently fatal. And the doctors are saying now that aortic dissection is not one of those things that happens slowly over time. This according to a cardiac surgeon at the University of Michigan's leading aorta clinic. She says when it happens, Dr. Barbara Hamilton, she says when it happens very quickly and often without warning. At least half of patients do not make it to the hospital in time to be saved. And even among those who do get there, often do not survive. And that was the case. That's exactly what happened with Senator Lindsey Graham. Aortic dissection. But the question is, why does it occur and who is most at risk? So I've dispelled and all the rumors about what really may have happened to Senator Lindsey Graham, you know, all this other stuff that came up. Even some of you kind of mentioned some stuff. And even I admit it. Something in the soup ain't tomatoes, as Steve Ladd would say. So I've thrown that out. And looking at the reality of it all. Thank you, Nurse Beverly, and others who kind of chimed in about that condition. All right, I want to talk about life rather than death this morning. Birthday lines are about to open. If you or someone you know is another year older today, Tuesday, July 14th, why don't you call me up? Shout them out, or yourself. Lift them up, make them feel good. Here come the numbers. 901-535-9342. 800-503-9342. 833-535-9342. The phone lines are wide open right now. If you don't feel like talking this morning, you hadn't gotten yourself together, you hadn't got the voice right, grab that phone. Shoot me an email. 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
1: 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I'm R&B historian Tyrone Dubois with a moment in music history. 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The singles Let's Stay Together, I'm Still in Love with You, You Ought to Be with Me, and Sha La La all reached the charts between the years of 1972 and 1974. 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However, it didn't stop the singles all reaching gold on the adult contemporary charts. The song Let's Stay Together reached the Grammy Hall of Fame and was inducted into the Rock and Roll Hall of Fame in 1995. 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

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Let them do the work. They're the experts. Get on top of your house or the church.

0: older today, July 14. You need to scream their name out or your name. All right? You just have to get right to the phone line. Do not pass go. Did I collect $200? Go directly to a caller. WDI, good morning. You're live on the radio. Who first?
1: Yay.
2: Good morning, Dan Bale.
0: Good morning, Mr. Jesse.
2: Yes, sir. I want to say happy birthday to my wife, Rose Lewis. And I love her, and I hope she has, God bless her, a minimal birthday. Happy birthday to a lot of other people's birthday today. You have a good one,
0: Yeah, you too. That was nice, Mr. Jesse. That's nice. WDI, good morning. You're the birthday. Yeah, you're the birthday line. Go ahead.
3: Good morning. Good morning, Sam.
0: Good morning to you. What's up? Who you got?
3: I would like to say happy birthday to Jerome Houston. He turned 17 on yesterday. And this has come from his mom, Jerica Houston, and some call her Jerica, and his dad, Jerome Black. And this is coming from his grandmama, Tiny Floyd, and the rest of the family. We love him. We hope he have many more birthdays. Thank you, Stan. You have a blessed day.
0: You're more than welcome. Right back at you. WDIA, good morning. Who's on the birthday line? Your turn. Yeah.
4: Good morning, Stan Bell. This is Miss Sharon Hunt. I want to give a shout-out to Rodney Hot Rod Williams. He lives in Dallas, Texas. He used to live in Memphis, Tennessee. He's a Golden Merrill's Golden Wildcat, too. Happy birthday, Rodney. Hope you enjoy your day from all your family and your sister, Deborah Stone. Happy birthday.
0: Thank you, Sharon Hunt. Sounds good to me. WDIA, good morning. Who's next on the birthday line? Go right ahead.
5: This is Perry. I'd like to wish my wife, Veronica, a happy birthday today.
0: Oh, that's nice.

0: in today, July 14th. Jerry Milton Woods. What up, minister? Jerry Milton Woods, also a pretty boy. What's up, five new pair? Dr. Morticia Taylor. Happy birthday, Dr. Morticia Taylor. Yeah. State Representative Antonio Touche Parkinson. Another year older today. How are you, Touche? Turn up, man. And keep serving. WDI, good morning. You're the birthday line. Who's next? Yeah, go ahead. Hey!
1: What's up, Stan? Stan, what's going on with Morning Stan?
0: Man, pretty good. You on the radio, man. How you doing, man? Talk to me.
1: I am fine as wine. Pass the bitch, please, Doctor. What's up? I got a good friend coming birthday today. Rose Lewis. One of the Seymour family, Doc. Take care. 12-12.
0: Valentine. That's right, Doc. Appreciate that. Yeah. Yeah, we're talking in code language this morning. One of them Northside Cougars. Happy birthday, Pamela Brooks Martin. Happy birthday, Pamela Brooks Martin. Also, my boy, Johnny G, John Gatson. In Los Angeles, California, man. That's my guy, man. We went back and forth doing them parties, man. Turning UT Martin out.

0: my man, John Getz. Happy birthday, Keita Davis in the building. Also, Marsharee Shaw is another older today. Also, Shandy Mandy. Y'all recognize that name? Yeah, Bobby Dollar. Shandy Mandy. Shandy LaSure. Yeah. Sharon OJ's daughter. Yeah. No, yeah, Shaw Weir. All right, hey, Shandy, happy birthday. Warren Moffat is my guy, baby. Come on, Warren Moffat. He probably get ready to chop some hairs today at his barber shop. Me and Warren Moffat go way back when we used to cut hair at independent barber shop. Holly Springs in the house. LaShonda Matlock, that's Matlock with a T. Happy birthday, Dion Coffee. Stacey K. Sanders Jones, Reggie Faulkner. And anybody else another older today, July 14th, I hope your special day is filled with fun and laughter. Can I go to my email real quickly? Eileen Spain writes, Tuesday birthday line. Good morning, Mr. Stan. Please wish happy birthday to Francis Jean Parks, Amaya Franklin, from their family, and Eileen Spain. I got another one coming in from Laquita. Birthday shout out, 7/14. So I guess that's the date, right? The date. Good morning, Stan. I would like to wish my grandson, Mason, a happy fifth birthday from his granny Laquita and mom Marquita. Thank you and have a great day. Signed, Laquita Nelson Dean. Let me go quickly to the phone lines right quick, get another one before we let Shirley Brown sing. Hello, good morning. You're the birthday line. Yeah.
1: Hey, good morning. Yeah, I just heard you mention it was Shannon's birthday. I know her birthday was in this morning. I know I forgot it. But Josh's birthday on December 16th, I know I remember that one.
0: When we get to the Sagittarius, we'll make sure we shout that out on the radio, Anita. All right. Yeah, have a good one, all right? Birthday lines driven this morning by Washington Brothers Roofing. 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It can't keep looking so good like this. We need rain for growth, don't we, Dr. Bartholomew Orr? Yeah, I remember that sermon. All right. Give them a call, 901-486-0609. 901-486-0609.

0: And if today is your birthday, July 14, where's my list? Hold on. Let me try something else. No, that can't be. Can't be. Hold on, let me try something else. Hold on. Don't go away, everybody. Sure done sang me, and I done got to my part. I ain't ready. All right. All right, if today's your birthday, you're in good company. Tiny. That's T.I.'s wife. Let him know, Tiny. Tiny. That Tiny Harris. You know, she used to sing with the group Escape. Who can I run to? All I need from you is understanding. All that stuff like that. All right, happy birthday, one and all. All right, check your time, everybody. 7 minutes, 7 minutes past the hour, over the river, through the woods. Very delicately, we go to Studio A. Another news update with Stormy.
1: Good morning. It's time for your news update. I'm Stormy, and here's what's happening. Stan, two men are accused of stealing a $66,000 Corvette from a Collierville dealership and stripping it for parts. The 2016 white Corvette was reported missing on June 29th. Police said Devontae Johnson and Kevin Carter were caught dismantling the Corvette Sunday in the driveway of a home in the 2100 block of Durham Avenue in Fraser. Those men are due in court this morning. Memphis police are searching for a man who shot at a victim's vehicle in a road rage incident on Saturday in Parkway Village. On July 11th at around 7:40 p.m., officers responded to an aggravated assault in the 4700 block of Cottonwood Road. Police were told that the victim was involved in a road rage incident with a Ford Focus. No one was hurt. The armed suspect was wearing a light-colored shirt and light-colored jeans. If you know anything, call Crime Stoppers at 901-528-CASH. And Stan, the Shelby County General Sessions Criminal Courts will remain closed today. This comes as repairs continue in Division 7 through 15, as well as city court areas. Our news partner, Fox 13, visited 201 Poplar Monday, where the lower level was empty. One attorney said she spent Sunday night and a portion of Monday morning reaching out to clients to notify them of the last-minute closures. Prosecutors are also impacted, working to relocate essential hearings and figure out reset dates.
2: Came down here for a court cost, and I came down here for a speeding ticket.
1: That was Andrew McCullough. He told our news partner, Fox 13, that he drove 25 minutes to get to the building, but was turned away due to the closures. Anyone with a scheduled court appearance should contact the court to reschedule. A decision on Wednesday's status will be determined later. And that is your news update. Good morning to you. I'm Stormy.
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0: Tony Braxton on the Heart and Soul of Memphis, AM 1070, WDIA, Deadwood, man. I like when Tony goes, yeah, you think you got me good. Notice she said, you think you got me good. You had me like some Deadwood, but I may be down, but I turn it around. You gonna see. I mean, ladies have said that before. 21 minutes past the hour. Hey, big shout out to Fred Jones with the Southern Heritage Classic presented by FedEx, man. Big announcement, man. HBCU Gold co-founder is going to speak at his Classic Coaches Luncheon. Yep, Southern Heritage Classic honored that television executive Curtis Simmons will be the special guest speaker at the Classic Coaches Luncheon presented by FedEx. And it's going to be Friday, September 11th at the Renaissance Convention Center Grand Ballroom. And the luncheon begins at noon. Way to go, Fred Jones. Summit Management, man. That's a good find right there. He's going to be a good speaker, no doubt. All right, the bell ring on the case. Everybody all right? It's going to be a beautiful day in the neighborhood. Now, there's a 60% chance of this revised forecast, 60% chance to get wet this afternoon sometime. But in the meantime, it is gorgeous. Look at it. You wouldn't know there are afternoon thunderstorms in the forecast for today. We get up to about 88 degrees for the high to low tonight in the low 70s. Right now in Memphis, almost the same as yesterday, about 2 degrees, a little cooler, if you will. It's 77 in Memphis right now, Thousand Oaks Studios, where I am in the Parkway Village. In fair conditions, fair skies out at Memphis International, 75. Coming up next, I want to know who can flow. We're going to rap on the radio. It's the Heart and Soul Roll Call. All that I ask is that you keep your lyrics squeaky clean, and there's some other little disclaimers in that, too. I'll tell you about that a little bit later on. But here come the numbers. 901-535-9342, 800-503-9342, or 833-535-9342. 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

0: walking the walk and talking the talk. 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
1: Good morning. It's time for your news update. I'm Stormy, and here's what's happening. Stan, two men are accused of stealing a $66,000 Corvette from a Collierville dealership and stripping it for parts. The 2016 white Corvette was reported missing on June 29th. Police said Devontae Johnson and Kevin Carter were caught dismantling the Corvette Sunday in the driveway of a home in the 2100 block of Duran Avenue in Fraser. Those men are due in court this morning. Memphis police are searching for a man who shot at a victim's vehicle in a road rage incident on Saturday in Parkway Village. On July 11th at around 7:40 p.m., officers responded to an aggravated assault in the 4700 block of Cottonwood Road. Police were told that the victim was involved in a road rage incident with a Ford Focus. No one was hurt. The armed suspect was wearing a light-colored shirt and light-colored jeans. If you know anything, call Crime Stoppers at 901-528-CASH. And Stan, the Shelby County General Sessions Criminal Courts will remain closed today. This comes as repairs continue in Division 7 through 15, as well as city court areas. Our news partner, Fox 13, visited 201 Poplar Monday, where the lower level was empty. One attorney said she spent Sunday night and a portion of Monday morning reaching out to clients to notify them of the last-minute closures. Prosecutors are also impacted, working to relocate essential hearings and figure out reset dates.
2: I came down here for a court cost, and I came down here for a speeding ticket.
1: That was Andrew McCullough. He told our news partner, Fox 13, that he drove 25 minutes to get to the building but was turned away due to the closures. Anyone with a scheduled court appearance should contact the court to reschedule. A decision on Wednesday's status will be determined later. And that is your news update. Good morning to you. I'm Stormy.

Prince and the Revolution of the Heart and Soul of Memphis. AM 1070 WDIA. Baby, I'm a star. I just have enough for the Heart and Soul roll call. All that I ask is that you keep your lyrics squeaky clean. Have fun with me, the bell ringer. And by all means, stay on, Big G. Shout out to everybody rolling around the streets of Memphis, whatever you're up to right now. Thank you for listening. 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We're streaming this big old stick on the internet. Hey, much love and respect to the third shift. How you doing? Y'all just got off? What you up to now? What's up, 11 to 7? Shout out to anybody listening right now. Thank you so much. Whatever means of audio. Help you get your content. Thank you. Here's a time where we all can participate. Count it off with me, Lawrence Welk, a hip-hop style. Sound like an oxymoron, doesn't it? Lawrence Welk, hip-hop. And a one and a two and a three, hit it!

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1: Well, that sounds cool, and that may be where you're calling from. What show said, baby?
0: In the heart of the city, where the hippies at? In the heart of the city, where the hippies at? Good morning, WPIA, and I'm
1: in the house, heart of the city,
0: oh, yeah.
1: In the house, downtown Memphis, in the house, Miss D,
0: you know
1: in the house.

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1: Mm, I like that. Well, that sounds cool. That may be where you're calling from. What show said, baby?
0: Two fingers round, three fingers down. This is Miss Sharon Carla from Orange Man.
1: Big Dad, Mariana in the house, David in Boston, Marsha Neal in Park in the house, Winter Roll Call. What's up, y'all? What you gotta say? Who's on the mic with Stan Bell today?
2: Good morning, Stan Bell, and now who you are. And listen to your music from a whole time. Every day you play your music, you got it going on. Yeah, have a good one now.
1: Cool, and that may be where you calling from. What show said, homie? You ain't got no second verse. Well, it's time to get live. It's time to represent and tell Stan Bell. What time is it? Let's go.
3: Time. Ugly women department. Look, I like a woman this tight and right. She definitely got to be out of sight, cause simple fact, this was the bad light. This the simple fact, I'm gonna roll like this for life.
1: That sounds cool, and that may be where you calling from. Where you rolling, homie?
3: I'm calling from Chicken Salt Village, where the Indians at. I'm calling from Winsboro, where the goons at. Cause simple fact, that's where the goons at. And then you're what it is. I'm good, bro.

0: Say nothing but them pests like every day. You know that man don't play. He dropped them hits. We call it on WDIA.
1: Ooh, that sounds cooler than maybe. Where you calling from? What show set, G?
0: 3127, the Bed Right there. You can catch

0: Yes. Hey, I'm the father of the earth, son of my work. I'm living my life like peace. So open up your soul and take a lick. Lick, lick, lick. I'm the same science team, doing my deed. Multiplying, satisfying, taking the lead. We all love strong, finesse, and clever. Each generation getting better and better.
1: Wow, that sounds cool. And that may be where you're calling from. What show said, G?
0: Warming up Westwood. All good.
1: Pow!
0: Go for the love. Go for the love. Go West for the love. Go for the love. Janet, now get it last. 3, 8, 1. West oh, now you house. Might have found.
1: Westwood in the house. It's time to get live. It's time to represent. Tail Stand Bill, what time is it?
2: It's your girl, Melly Mel, rocking and rolling with the bell. First thing first, I had to pray, then turn it on WDIA.
1: Wow, that sounds cool, and it may be where you calling from. What show said, baby?
2: Millington, Tennessee, 38053.
1: Millington's in the
2: house. Out here with Memphis Finest.
1: Millington's in the house. Memphis Finest in the house. With a roll call. What's up, y'all? What you got to say? Who's last to flow with Stan Bell today?
0: And Bell, this one that Miller brought away in South Memphis. Over off of Eric Preston and Parkway. You can do anything you want to do, but don't step on my blue suede shoes.
1: That sounds cool, and that may be where you calling from. What show said, G?
3: Guess that's it on his verse. Don't step on that blue suede shoe. All right, so roll call. Happens at the bottom of the hour. Monday through Friday morning, it's a lot of fun. It's impromptu. It's show enough. All the way live. We do it in the 7 o'clock hour, Central Time. All right, check your time. You got to be at work by the top of the hour. You got 19 minutes to get there. You can do it. Buckle up, Buttercup. It's precisely 7:41. Still to come musically, I got Whitney Houston and Player. Baby, come back.
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0: 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Whitney Houston on the Heart and Soul of Memphis. AM 1078 WDIA. Stan Bell of the Case, feeling good. This terrific Tuesday morning, and I hope you are as well. July 14th, baby, showtime. It's showtime. All right, check this out. We may not have $1 million for you, but we got $1,000. 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All right, coming up next, we're digging into Crazy Eight. 15 minutes of continuous commercial-free R&B, back-to-back in the mix.
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0: All right, man, I'm just saying, every morning, you keep doing the same old stuff. You remember what your mama said, a hard head maker, you know what? Man, Rick, I'm on my way, man. I just can't do it no more, man. Have a good one, baby boy. Love you, man.
1: Love you more. Kevin Phipps, WDIA. Good morning. You live on the radio. Hey!
2: Yes, I am. Peace to the planet, baby. Yeah, keep that funk in my face. I like that loud. Man, ain't nothing like it, baby. Keep that funk in my face, baby. You already know I got to tune in, baby. That's what I'm talking about, baby. Go bring some skates out, man.
1: Yeah, bring out
2: the sun shining. Yeah, sun shining. You already know you ain't flat foot. Hit it in a minute now. Go get them flat foot down there. Get them good and down on that ground, baby, so we can go skating, baby. I got to tune in, baby. Shout out to my nephew. Yes, sir. Pushing hard in that break.
1: Yeah, WDI, good morning. You live on the radio. What's up, hey?
3: What's going on, Stan? Man, you jamming, man. I just believe everything you do is going to be hard to bump.
4: Yes, sir. We're going to bump this thing, Brother Woodard.
3: Yes, sir. Just keep that heat coming, man. Keep that heat coming.

0: What it do? Look, I would like to hear my song Cutie Pie for all of the cutie pies this morning, so we can get our squirrel on. The players gonna get their squirrel on with the cutie pies this morning. Have a good one, bro.
1: Welcome to the
0: Good
1: Morning. You're live on the radio. KC, what up? Hey.
2: Good morning, Sid. All I'm gonna ask of you is to not pumping up too bad, because I'm just coming off a 3-day househead party in Chicago, and my bones hurt.

0: the man. Got a good one coming next to Stan. You hadn't played it in a long time. You hadn't played in a long time. How about some Sylvester? You make me feel. That's a good one, Stan.
1: Yeah.
0: Yeah.
1: I hear you, man.
0: Stan, you keep up. You're the best there is. You're the best there was. You're the best there will be. Love WDIA. Take care, Stan.

0: Instruction.
1: Pop it off. What is that, Brass?
0: Brass instruction.
1: Moving on. Luther! Brass instruction. I should have known it with you, baby. You want that moving on, Brass instruction.
0: Yeah, I'm dedicating that to the guy that just checked out.
1: Yeah, Brass instruction. You got the doctor. You got Double D. Come on, you live on the radio. What up, Prince Charles?
0: Yes, sir. Starting good this morning on the Tuesday stand. I appreciate it. Let's see if we can do a crossover this morning with the Eagles in Oakdale, California.
1: Well, the long version or the short version?
0: Oh, the long version, brother. I ain't going to take nothing short. My money ain't short. My music ain't short either.
1: That's right, baby. That's why you

0: Morning, Chief Stan Bell. Look, that's one of my favorite songs, played over time for me. But you know who I started thinking about listening to that song?
1: Who?
0: You and Carla. Carla be singing that song. Baby, don't stay away too long. Say the overtime for me.
1: Yeah, she sure do be singing.
0: Yeah, I see Carla singing that song. Because
1: yeah,
0: you do be working. You be working.
1: Yeah, day and night, baby, like MJ. Thank you, Nurse Beverly.
0: All right. You're welcome.

0: 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Call them, hit them up. Hope you enjoyed the mix. Digging into crazy today. All right. Bottom of the hour right now. Hold on. Wait a minute. My line light up like a halo. WDIA, good morning. You're live on the radio. Hey, what's up? Yeah. Go ahead.
1: Yeah. Good morning, Sam Bell.
0: Morning, precious.
1: What's my father that's doing there? What's up?
0: You got the best hand, Jewel.
1: I'm going to leave that to you. You one jam.
0: Yay.
1: Getting people up out their bed. Ooh. And said, let's keep it rolling.
0: Woo! What we got to do, man, get your head out of bed, keep it rolling, wake it up. Thank you, PJ. Precious Jewel. Thank you so much.
1: That's why I had thank to call you and see you. Yeah, you keep on, Jack.
0: I'm telling like Elvis. Man. Bless your heart. I'm telling like Elvis. Thank you. Thank you very much.
1: Yeah.
0: Thank
1: I got to find me a man like you.
0: Dig that. They hard to find. Many are called, but few are chosen.
1: You ain't got to tell me. I've been out here long enough to find that out.
0: Dig that. Be transparent with your bad self.
1: Yeah, you take care of yourself.
0: I sure is. I mean, I am. thank you.
1: All right, thanks. All right, yes. Love you.
0: Love you more. All right, bottom of the hour. Coming up next, Stormy and our final Tuesday morning newscast. Then I'll back that thing up with Stan Starscoop. Heather York, another look at traffic, get you to your destination safely and on time. All that and more still to come. Stan Bell Morning Show.
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14: Good morning. We have a crash on eastbound Walnut Grove Road at Interstate 240. That's eastbound Walnut Grove Road at Interstate 240. That is backing up on both of the ramps out there. We have an accident eastbound 40 east of Austin Peay Highway, an injury crash on Ridgeway at Winchester, and delays due to road work on Park Avenue at Mount Moriah. Only one lane is open in both directions. With traffic, I'm Heather York.
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17: Good morning. It's time for your news update. I'm Stormy, and here's what's happening. Stan, two men are accused of stealing a $66,000 Corvette from a Collierville dealership and stripping it for parts. The 2016 white Corvette was reported missing on June 29th. Police said Devontae Johnson and Kevin Carter were caught dismantling the Corvette Sunday in the driveway of a home in the 2100 block of Duran Avenue in Fraser. Those men are due in court this morning. Memphis police are searching for a man who shot at a victim's vehicle in a road rage incident on Saturday in Parkway Village. On July 11th at around 7:40 p.m., officers responded to an aggravated assault in the 4700 block of Cottonwood Road. Police were told that the victim was involved in a road rage incident with a Ford Focus. No one was hurt. The armed suspect was wearing a light-colored shirt and light-colored jeans. If you know anything, call Crime Stoppers at 901-528-CASH. And Stan, the Shelby County General Sessions Criminal Courts will remain closed closed today. This comes as repairs continue in Division 7 through 15, as well as city court areas. Our news partner, Fox 13, visited 201 Poplar Monday, where the lower level was empty. One attorney said she spent Sunday night and a portion of Monday morning reaching out to clients to notify them of the last-minute closures. Prosecutors are also impacted, working to relocate essential hearings and figure out reset dates.
18: Came down here for a court cost, and I came down here for a speeding ticket.
17: That was Andrew McCullough. He told our news partner, Fox 13, that he drove 25 minutes to get to the building, but was turned away due to the closures. Anyone with a scheduled court appearance should contact the court to reschedule. A decision on Wednesday's status will be determined later. And that is your news update. Good morning to you. I'm Stormy.
3: Stormy, thank you so much for that report. We'll be checking you out on your show this afternoon, 3 to 7, the Stormy T Experience. Appreciate it.

0: Coming in high school class of 1977, there's your big record. Probably heard that on prom night for show. Pull it off. Floaters. Martin Tola Memphis, AM 1070 WDIA. Yeah. All right, you jamming this morning. Yeah, when the weather's like this, man, you can't help but digging them crates, pull out hits, baby. Hope you've enjoyed the show so far. Happy birthday, anybody another year older today. Tuesday, July 14. Still cancer season, right? So, big shout out to one of our loyal WDI listeners, Mrs. Vivian Ship, for two P's. Ship! The queen of texting with emojis. Happy birthday. 97 years young, Vivian Ship. Happy birthday. That's from Steve, Tracy, Shelton and Coburn, the family. And many more. Tracy said, yes, Dad, that's my auntie. Vivian Ship, still doing it. Going strong. The queen of texting with emojis. I like it. All right. Ooh, y'all hit me up this morning. What's up, Katrina Russell? You like that chanting, didn't you? You get a little laugh every now and then. What's up, Kevin Phipps? He said, yeah. I heard you, Brother Bill. I'm coming to get you for show now. I heard that chant. Oh, man. My sister up in Vegas even texted me and said, brother, you jamming this morning. She in North Las Vegas. I say Las Wages, Nevada. Joe Bell Jackson. That's my sister. Probably rocking her DST paraphernalia this morning. Yeah, she like her D in front of her S. She like her S in front of her T. She like her D. S-T. Yep. She's one of them 12-12 Valentine folk, too. North side. Vic and Fox Price this morning, one of them North side Cougars. Stan, thank you for the birthday shout-out yesterday. For my birthday, I was kicking it all day long. And I heard the shout-out. I jumped for joy. Vicky Fox Price was another older today, yesterday. Belated birthday wish to you. Vicky, that's my friend. Memphis Light Gas and Water from back in the day. I believe Vicky Fox did about, I don't want to say about 40 years at the division. Going strong. She retired now. Goodbye tension. A low pension. Now, if I know Vicky Fox Price, she probably stand. She probably knows exactly how many years and the date, the month, all that stuff. Day, you know. So Vicky would probably say, stand, it was 40 years. 4 months and 6 days. Yeah. It's kind of like how I know how long I've been working in radio. 40 years. 3 months. 14 days. It's July 14th. I'm serious. Yeah. Actually, it's 41 years because I forgot I did a year at Super Wolf Station in Jackson, Tennessee. Actually, I did 6 months at his station and another 6 months at the Good Rock 103 station across town. They wooed me over from Super Wolf Station to do the rock. I said, I ain't got no problem with that. I play rock. Yeah, I play country. I play square dancing music at the money, right? No, I'm just kidding. Nah, I wasn't making no money then. It was just the opportunity. And, oh, man. All right. Y'all all right with me? Dr. Joseph Dove is saying, I'm listening in the office right now with Dove Family Dentistry. You jamming. Play me some Loose Ends. All right, Dr. Dove. Over there Covenant Pike store. Boy, y'all hit me up for real this morning. I can't even do this star scoop. Hold on 1 second. Clyde shot an email, said, man, Stan the man, when you did it old school, Harold Melvin and the Blue Notes, earlier you was jamming. Thank you, Clyde. All right. I think we can get to it now. Hold on. Wait a minute. Somebody shot me the email and said, good morning, Stan. You right. I finally got a look at News Channel 3's the weather girl, Lindsay. (laughs) Words from Rick James, Girl, All Right With Me.
1: That's a temptation, though. I guess Rick James got songs about Girl, All Right With Me.
0: She's nice. She's very nice. Great show as always, Stan. I love when you have the guests on Fridays. That's from Whitney Williams. Whitney. Okay. Shout out to Lindsay Gaffney.
1: Is it Gaffney? The weather girl over there? Gaffney? Something like Lindsay Gaffney? Gaff something.
0: There's a listen to my complimenting her. And a female at that. All right, it is. Stan Star Scoop Power this morning by Washington Brothers Roofing. Give them a call. It's going to rain again, and you know it will. 901-486-0609. 901-486-0609. You know, I've been talking that Greek stuff all morning long. Every night I had to get in my bones, and I can't do nothing about it. It just come out in me. That undergraduate life is something serious. So I'll chant from now and then. Y'all know I don't mean no harm, but every now and then I have to gloat on my frat. Speaking of Divine Nine, shout out to the ladies of Zeta Phi Beta Sorority Incorporated. They just took over some sisters. And they made some honorary members over the weekend. You know, they had their big, what do you call it when they all get together? It's not a boule, is it? But it was big stuff, though. I think it's called a grand boule, isn't it? For the 2026 Z5B, so sweet. They took in some sisters, some kind of sort of elected official sisters, and some dignitary sisters, and some celebrities. Check this out. International honorary members of Zeta Phi Beta Sorority Incorporated. Just this past weekend, Sheila E. It's the glamorous life. Sheila Escovedo is a Zeta. Danielle Green, Dr. Love McPherson, Niecy Nash Betts, a Zeta. Pamela Champion, Valerie Cheval Knight, Cheryl Jones Moffitt, Aaliyah Crawford. Cheryl Coco Gamble. Remember her from, isn't she a member of SWV? Dr. San Franklin. Representative Karen Camper. Wait a minute. Karen Camper? All right, then. KC, state rep, Isaiah. Also over the weekend, crossing over. Terrell Hicks Dawson, Janisha Watts, Kelly Stewart, Patty Phillips. Hold on, she a European, ain't? Well, I guess ain't no discrimination. No. We got some white cappers. We got some white noobs. I ain't mad. Patty Phillips, I hear you. Counselor Nicole Rogers, Congressman Latifah Simon. And guess what? Rounding out those sisters, Elise Neal from Memphis, Tennessee, actor. Ain't that song? Elise, I hear you rocking your blue, your royal blue and pure white. I see you. Congratulations to the newest members of Zeta Phi Beta Sorority Incorporated, international honorary members. The power of she. They said that Grand Boule was lit in Nashville. Go on then. Congratulations. Welcome to the Divine Nine. Yeah. In there. And shout out to the ladies of Z5Beast. All seriousness. I love those ladies. An extraordinary group of ladies. And these ladies that I just announced got a lot of influence and leadership. And I know that's what it's all about, service. The very essence of your principles. You know, when I was in college, I'm going to say this and I'm going to move on. When I was pledging, you know, they would have us, I'm talking, when I say they, big brothers, they would have us know just a little bit about every organization, just a wee bit. Just to be, you know, so if you do make it, you'll know a little something about all of the Divine Nine. I think that was kind of ingenious. Not everything, but some important basics of
1: each fraternity and sorority. And I think that helped me along the way. So Zeta continued to open them doors and getting remarkable women in your organization. All right. Let's get to it. Lindsey Graham. I'm going to tell you something, man. Whether you like them, hate them, you know, whatever, you got to give respect. Loss of life, man. And when it's sudden, it just stings, doesn't it? Now this morning, we get information about that final call he made. He dialed a staffer because he was in desperate need of help. You know, he's not married, doesn't have any children. He don't even have a dog. He's just by himself, man. And he travels here and there, man. You know, Nurse Beverly was on there talking about I'm working day and night. And I'm, you know, Sister Bells, they say the overtime. Me, I be working. I ain't gonna lie now. But I kind of know when to slow it down. I do. But I got to get this bag. So he called up a staffer. That's all he had. You know, his scheduler. And Tommy Tuberville, a fellow Republican, told reporters just yesterday that one of his, you know, well, he said, you know, one of his staffers was with Graham's scheduler Saturday night. And right there before his sudden death over the weekend, it's coming out. It came out yesterday. The longtime senator and close Donald Trump ally unexpectedly transitioned Saturday night due to a, quote, sudden heart complication, according to his office. Alabama Senator Tommy Tuberville told reporters yesterday that one of his staffers was with Graham's scheduler Saturday night when the phone call came. And while it has been revealed that Senator Graham initially shrugged off his health concerns, he admitted to the scheduler that he needed help. And Tuberville said Lindsey called basically and said, listen, I'm having chest pains. You know, I need to do something. That's what he said. So the scheduler then asked Lindsey Graham if he had called 911. Senator Lindsey Graham replied, no, that's the reason I called you. And so by the time she got there, the staffer, 911, had knocked the door down. And they were working on him, according to Tuberville. So again, our thoughts and prayers are with the family of Senator Lindsey Graham. He was 71. All right, this guy, is it Balogun? You know, Balogun, Folarin, Balogun? He tells Donald Trump his World Cup red card intervention did impact the USA team before Belgium lost. Folarin Balogun has admitted FIFA's controversial decision to suspend his one-game ban following an intervention from 47. Affected the USMNT ahead of their World Cup defeat by Belgium. This morning he's saying, you know, he's 25. He was thrust into the center of a global storm after it emerged that the president had lobbied FIFA boss Gianni Infantino to review his red card. Now, Balogun was sent off during the USA's win over Bosnia and Herzegovina with an automatic suspension, initially ruling him out of the last 16 game against Belgium. But U.S. soccer chiefs and the White House pushed back against the punishment. And as you know, barely 24 hours before the game, the striker's one-game ban was suspended, sparking allegations of favoritism and political interference. The United States team went on to crash out of the World Cup with a 4-1 loss against Belgium. So guess what he did? This player appeared on CBS Mornings, and he admitted, he told Gayle King, my initial reaction was that I was happy to be back in the team. But when I started to reflect, I knew it was going to cause a lot of controversy. And he said, I could almost see within my teammates a bit of nerves because it's something that is so unique. But the closer we got to the game, I tried to just focus as best as I could, but it was difficult. A lot of outside noise, and that's hard to avoid. All right. Mitch McConnell is in the scoop this morning. His fellow Republican made a bombshell claim about that hospital photo everybody was talking about in scary moments. So here it is. The proof of life
0: photo, if you will, released by Mitch McConnell to settle questions about his health is an old image, according to a senior Republican senator claiming this morning. You know, Mitch McConnell is 84. He posted, or somebody from his camp posted, a photo of himself holding a Sunday newspaper and claimed a fall had left him briefly unconscious, ending weeks of silence from his office about his hospitalization and absence from the Senate. McConnell sits up in a hospital bed beside his wife, former Transportation Secretary Elaine Kao, or that might be Chow, holding the front of Sunday's Washington Post sports section. But wait, Senator Ron Johnson of Wisconsin said sources had told him the McConnell photo was old. In a Real America's Voice interview Monday evening, just last evening, he said, "I just heard from some other source that was an older photo, so I really don't know." He says, "I haven't talked to Mitch much. I sincerely wish his family well. I hope he can recover." And then he added, "Listen, it's sad to watch people age, no matter what that person, no matter who that person is." So now, ladies and gentlemen, that photo that was released appears to have been an older photo. And people are still kind of on the fence. How is his health? How is he doing? Even once somebody commented that he may have succumbed to whatever was going on with him. Wow. Say, that picture was old. Is it? McConnell may have checked out. I'm not trying to be facetious that day. But we'll find out. I hope he's okay. I do. What's going on with teachers? Some of these teachers just don't get it. Sleeping with the kids. I didn't even use allegedly. Sleeping with the kids, the children, taking them to different places and treating them like they're adults and send them on back to the house and let's do it again like the Staple Singers. I'm so sick of it. Here's a teacher, 21, had a bright future until she prayed, P-R-E-Y-E-T, on a boy. Sent them daily nude photos and horrifying sex. I say text. Sex. That boy 14. Man, when y'all gonna get it? Man, you hear these stories, looks like every other month. And I'm being, you know, kind of conservative with that number. It might be every month. Some cases, every other week. This teacher looking at the camera, and I'm trying not to get too graphic here. If you squeamish, turn your volume down a little bit. This look lady, the teacher, stared at the camera for her mugshot. I'm calling the name. Robert Spencer, I can do it. Cassidy Carter, shame on you. She took the mugshot, looked utterly shocked by the sudden and devastating change in her circumstances, for she was a woman far more blessed than many, whose disgraceful behavior towards a 14-year-old boy she was teaching brought about her, I guess you could say, her ruin. Miss Carter, out of South Dearborn in Indiana, recently pleaded guilty to sexually targeting the youngster after sending him a naked photo of herself every time she took a shower. She's 24. I think I said 21 earlier, but she's 24. Now, she was jailed for 2 years in June over the incidents that took place when she was 21. All this stuff is coming out now, and while tales of female teachers abusing schoolboys have become disturbingly common, there was nothing in this lady's past to suggest she'd end up among their number. So she was raised in a comfortable $300,000 home in rural Indiana by her mama, Emily, who's 43, and her 42-year-old father, Clayton, alongside her three younger sisters. But this morning, the information at Cassidy Carter, things have flipped for her. And she just blew up her life, messing with the 14-year-old boy. Girl. Man. So, when we were talking about Senator Lindsey Graham, and yesterday, many of you were asking, well, who going to be, well, they got to get somebody else, another Republican in there. Somebody, what's the guy named Tim, what's his name, Scott? Y'all were trying to throw his name in there and say, how come you ain't talking about Tim Scott? Well, you got to have two. Tim is in there now. Well, listen. Lindsey Graham it appears will be replaced, if you will, by a sister. And a sister he adopted. And I'm getting information this morning, 47 is okay with it. They had an unbreakable bond, Lindsey Graham and his baby sister, that he adopted. And the promise that meant he never married. So the report is Lindsey Graham was just 22 when his parents died 15 months apart, leaving him to raise his sister Darlene, then 13, on his own. He put his own life on hold to bring her up, later adopting her so that the teenager could draw on his military benefits. Darlene tearfully recalled the day they were left orphaned in a recent ad for Graham's reelection campaign. And a lot of people were saying that, you know what, it's befitting that she succeed him. I mentioned Senator Graham was a lifelong bachelor. His sister and her two daughters were his only close family. And preliminary findings from the D.C. Medical Examiner's Office found he died of, as I mentioned, an aortic dissection caused by cardiovascular disease after paramedics were called to his Capitol Hill home Saturday evening for chest pains. So now it looks as if his sister will step right on in. She's entered politics in the most tragic circumstances, and she is now being named South Carolina's interim senator with Donald Trump's blessing. All right. And finally, Stan Starscoop. This Major League Baseball, a lot of you listen, watch it, and you love it. You're a fan. Did you see the MLB home run derby? People saying that was rigged. After a bizarre Netflix gaffe, baseball fans confused this morning when a poorly timed graphic displayed the winner of the home run derby at the wrong time. After that, player was eventually crowned champion. People start talking about, crying, rig, rig, rig, is all over social media. And the St. Louis Cardinals star Jordan Walker did not need to hit many home runs in his final matchup against Tampa Bay Rays slugger Junior Caminero. Seven homers was all that was required for Walker to move on to the final with a shot at becoming the first Cardinal to ever take the title on the line. But after he spoke to one of the reporters, one of the hosts, the Netflix broadcast incorrectly flashed a graphic that read Jordan Walker, 2026 T-Mobile Home Run Derby champion, in the bottom left corner. Only it did not become incorrect. After Philly star Kyle Schwarber hit 11 home runs in the final to set the pace, Walker slugged 12 moonshots, including the 5 straight and sudden death to win the derby. A lot of baseball players understand that lingo. The fans began to notice the earlier gaffe instead and instantly jumped to the conclusion that the fix was in all along. But how did you get the graphic up there so quickly? And they believe there's evidence the home run derby was rigged for Jordan Walker, the brother who plays for the Cardinals. After the semifinal round, Netflix flashed this graphic long before the event had concluded. Some in that soup. So Walker did eventually win the derby, becoming the first Cardinal to be crowned the victor. Boy. All right. All right, so tomorrow's show. Here comes the tease. Tomorrow's show, I will announce our very special guest on this Friday. Now, I know last Friday, James Alexander, that's a tough act to follow. But I'm going to tell you this, it's a good act to follow. And it's going to be a good one. I only tease on Tuesday, convey on Wednesday. 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That's 901-486-0609. Let me get on top of the house, the church. Let them do the work. They're the experts. James Washington Jr. and the crew. They'll take good care of you. All right. Yeah, that's it.
1: And lastly, if I could say this, my heart is still heavy after learning of the transitioning of our dear friend, Sonya Payne. Sonya Payne, man, I'm gonna tell you something. It still really has not set in on me. It's kind of like, it still lingers there with like R.J. Groove and him passing. It both hit me like a ton of bricks. Sonya Payne was with Memphis Shelby County Schools, Shelby County Schools, Memphis City Schools, Legacy, all of that. And just on a personal note, she was a great educational leader. She was a servant. She helped anybody. Never met a stranger and a friend. My story, Sonya Payne helped my oldest boy when he was thinking about getting into Colonial Junior High School. They call it Colonial Middle now. And, you know, he wasn't in the district. I'm transparent. But it was something about what they were doing at Colonial. I wanted my child to be in there. And, you know, we had, you know, Sonya Payne got with the principal then, Marty Pettigrew at Colonial. And we loved Marty, but it was like Sonya ran that school. And so I met her then. She said, well, you know what, Mr. Bell, bring your son over to Colonial. We'd love to have him. You want to do a quick tour? So I took him out of said school, and checked him out. And we went in and there were interviews. She treated us, man, like family. I mean, you know, and she took us to like, she said, we're going to set it up where as if he's going to class, bell to bell, next class. You know, bell ring, boom, he move in. Just see how he likes it and just kind of move with the other students. Go to lunch like the other students. Just go through. We just wanted to see because we were kind of late, you know, inquiring. But I'd heard some wonderful things, amazing things of what was going on at Colonial. And she was the point person. Mr. Bell, you're in good hands. Your son will be in good hands. You can leave now. We got him. And so this went on for about a week. And I said, man, Sonya, man, you know, she'd do everything she could for you. That's just one of the stories. For the sake of time, I can't tell them all, but I mean, our thoughts and prayers with the family, particularly her daughter, Jasmine. And I believe that was Sonya's only child. Man, my heart is heavy, man. So, you know, those of you who knew her, loved her, I'm sure. Educational leader, servant, friend to many, and a great an avid University of Memphis basketball fan. Matter of fact, she loved all things University of Memphis, U of M. She was a Memphis rebounder, part of that organization. Man, she was just that, man. Always had a smile until, you know, recent times. I won't go into that. But she will be missed. All right, let me take a break. You're welcome to comment on any of these stories that's conveyed during Stan, Star, Scoop, or whatever else may be on your mind on this terrific Tuesday morning. You know I love hearing what you're
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0: Yeah, we're back, everybody. Thank you so much for joining me. And those of you who just kind of tune in the 9 o'clock hour, Central Time. Thank you so much for that. You're missing a whole lot. You just missed 3 hours of good music and jamming and information and laughter. But it's okay. I'll take it whenever.

0: I seen, man. That wasn't no read thing. Yeah.
1: You don't think so?
0: That was no, because that brother from St. Louis. That dude was just as calm as I don't know what, man, and just knocking them balls out there. That was not rigged.
1: Uh-huh. They just called it in advance. They knew they were going to beat the brakes off him. They put the graphic up, but he did win.
0: I didn't even see no graphic. Yeah. I didn't see no graphic.
1: I guess it depends on who your carrier is. I don't, you know, it may have been, what were you watching on? Netflix?
0: Uh-huh.
1: Yeah.
0: But that was one of the best, with the best home run derby that I've seen. The rules changed and everything, and it was good.
1: Yeah.
0: It was real exciting.
1: Uh-huh. Yeah.
0: All right. Take care now. Yeah,
1: appreciate it. Chicago, listen in the Windy City. WDIA, good morning. You're the radio. Who's next? Yeah.
2: Stan the man.
1: I do all I can. Yes, sir. Go ahead, CT.
2: Well, I tell you, Stan, you had those whisper sounding. I mean, Harold Miller and the Blue Note sounded so good in the morning. Boy, I tell you, that Teddy ain't nothing to play with, Stan. I tell you, Teddy just make you just want to learn all his words.
1: Yeah,
2: but Stan, you know what I'm so upset about, Stan?
1: What?
2: How come they didn't have on count of teachers when I was in school? You take care of Stan.
1: God, stupid, man. Yeah, but they did know. He right about that, though. WDI, good morning. I know what you're talking about. WDI, good morning. You're on the radio. Yeah.
3: Yeah, one or two of them.
1: You don't need no intro. Go on, Jackson.
3: Okay.
1: Skip the intro.
3: Sam,
1: yeah.
3: Okay, my heart is heavy, you know, with Sonya Payne. Mm. I like that name. It kind of rhymes, Sonya Payne.
1: Mm-hmm.
3: But anyway, we went to college together, went to junior high together.
1: Mm.
3: So we called ourselves cousins. We never confirmed it. But, I mean, she loved Whitehaven High School.
1: Mm-hmm.
3: There's nothing she wouldn't do. When she was a principal at Cherokee Elementary, she was in the community. She wasn't one of those principals who came to work and just left. You know, she knew all the students around the neighborhood, and she was in the neighborhood. She was walking the beat. You know, it's just a great person. And, you know, it's just a sad loss.
1: Yeah.
3: Okay. This baseball thing, I didn't see it. And I need to go ahead and look at it because baseball is notorious for having some shady things.
1: Hmm.
3: The Black Sox scandal, you know, what's his name with the juiced up? the home run guys.
1: Oh,
3: what's his name?
1: Yeah.
3: Who's supposed?
1: Mark McGuire.
3: Mark McGuire, Sammy Sosa. Also, the one who has the most home runs. He's supposed to be juiced up. So the one I really is Babe Ruth and
1: Hammerin'
3: Hank. Yeah, and Hank Aaron. Hank Aaron. After that, you know, it gets sketchy. But I'm about to go ahead and watch that, and I hope it's not true.
1: Well, I hope not either, man. But I don't think it was rigged. I think you're talking about Barry Bonds, aren't you?
3: Barry Bonds, who was 110 pounds when he first came in, and he left out 230 pounds.
1: Stop, man.
3: Okay. All right. Have a good one.
1: 762 hits, baby. All right, I got to take a break, man. Y'all, hold on. Lady D, Big Kahuna, Nurse Beverly, Prince Child, you're on the way up.
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1: Yeah, I'm back, everybody. 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
1: 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Your chances now. You still got a good chance at that money. All right. Let me tell you what we're going to do. We're going to have us a real, real good time. July 25th. King Palace Event Center, 4430 Elvis Presley Boulevard. It's the Blue Jeans and Boots on the Ground party. And it's going to be a party for sure. It's your chance to make memories. You know, every time we do an event, you know, it's more than just about the great music. You get a chance to network, fellowship, hug, kiss, you know, catch up. Because you see some of your old folks you ain't seen in a long time at our WDIA parties. Even before I was on board, I used to go to them Juke Joint tours that Bobby had. I did. Look, I had no inkling I would be a part of this great radio station. I just knew it was going to be a good time. And it will be in 2026. It is so far. So good. Come on, join us. My boy DJ EBT going to keep the party rocking, old school classics, all your favorite line dances. And you can swing by the Sunrise Wolf Chase photo booth. Get your snap on. With all them folk you're going to be fellowshipping with and kicking it with, your friends. You hadn't seen in a while. The ones you know, thought wouldn't be there, but they there. So don't miss it, man. It's a grown folks party. I think Bobby had coined that name. Grown folks party. And so that's what you do. You got your boots, come on, bring them on with them. Got your blue jean, come on, put them on. Put them trousers on. I'm gonna be wearing my Levi Strauss. I am. Get your tickets today, mywdia.com, and we'll see you at the WDIA Blue Jeans and Boots on the Ground party. All right, let's go. I'm ready to get back to the phone line. Let me lower the mic just a little bit. Y'all didn't hear that, did you? Okay. All right, it's the first time I sat down. Whew, but I don't feel no ways tired. All right, let me tell you what's going on now. It appears now. D.A. Steve Mulroy has got himself in a whole, how Jeffro said, whole heap of trouble. That might have been Granny. You, Mulroy, they after him now and some old folk. But right now, the spotlight shines on District Attorney General Steve Mulroy. They mad at him. Mark Davidson, just a name here and there. They have put out their... They look grudgeful now this morning. They made a statement from current and former officers of the Tennessee District Attorney General's Conference about that op-ed. By Shelby County District Attorney Steve Mulroy. They mad. Mulroy. They mad. So they got a lot of signatures, all the members of the Tennessee District Attorney General's Conference, they strongly reject the assertions made in his recent opinion column that he wrote regarding law enforcement and police training and the prosecution of officer-involved shootings. Y'all on top of that? They say General Mulroy, Steve, just write only for himself. He don't speak for the Tennessee's other 31 elected District Attorney Generals. And they say this is not the first time he's chosen to speak for himself. So they mad at him. And they say they've been silent, but no more. And they just don't agree, man. We'll talk more about what D.A. Mulroy said and what he wrote in just a little bit. And it's somewhat controversial. Because, you know, who can say what's justified and what's unjustified? Who makes those determinations? The judge? You? The public? The officers? The colonels? So Steve Mulroy is indicating that there's an implication that prosecutors who conclude an officer acted lawfully are somehow failing in their responsibilities. And they mad at Steve. I mean, D.A. Mulroy. But if I know Mr. Mulroy, he ain't studying them. Play the cue up to Tyrone Davis. But I'm going to say this, he better be. Let me go delicately to the phone line. Nurse Beverly, are you there? Thanks for calling. You're on the radio. Go ahead, NBC.
3: Hey, terrific Tuesday morning again, Stan.
1: Yeah, it is. What's up? Nurse Beverly!
3: Yeah, I have a question I want to ask you about the contest.
1: Uh-huh, yes, ma'am.
3: Do you know when the winner is contacted, does the phone number come through as an identifying number? Or does your phone detect it as a suspected spam?
1: You know what? It may be all of the above. Now, since I'm ineligible, I would know. Our folks just contact us and tell us who got the winner. But I believe what you see. I believe they call you back, you know, for whoever's manning the phone line or the email. They call you back. So, you know, I wouldn't take a chance. If it says unknown number, go and pick that joint up.
3: But, you know, sometimes it'll say suspected spam, and then sometimes it's a crazy-looking number, but it doesn't identify the source.
1: That might be on purpose. That's intentional. I'd go and pick it up on this go-round just to make sure. Don't take no chance. Pick it up. And if it is spam, then you know what to do after that. You know what to do if it ain't, if it ain't right.
3: Okay, I was just...
1: Yeah, it might not be right, but it's okay. That's a valid question. But yeah, you guys, don't block your blessing. Literally, don't block your blessing.
3: I know, because I be trying to win, but I get phone calls, and sometimes it be suspected spam, and sometimes it be unrecognizable. And, you know, and I just don't answer because you get so many crazy calls throughout the day. So I'm just curious if they would identify, like maybe might say iHeart.
1: I don't believe it's going to say no iHeart. I don't. No, you just if that's you, that's you, your blessing that came through. Did you put in green? Have you already submitted yours?
3: No, not yet.
1: Girl, you better stop talking to me and get on and go on do it. Bye. Double DI, good morning. You're on the radio. Hello. Yeah. The big one.
4: Good morning, Stanley.
1: All right. Go ahead, Big Kahuna. That's it. That's me.
4: Yeah. I did hear you mention earlier. I was going to ask you the question anyway about what's going to be your attire during the Boots on the Ground event.
1: Yeah, so kind of buddy. Now, I'm going to tell you, all for that. Transparency. I'm going to be a little late for the party and because I got to do something else just prior. But I'm going to come in, you know, make my grand entrance. I hadn't really decided. I think I'm going to put some jeans on. Y'all rather see me in jeans, but I got something that don't play no game.
4: My wife.
1: It's going to be some denim. You know, it's going to be some denim. I even got a denim suit I might rock with this thing.
4: Yeah, I'm not really into the Western look, but my wife done bought me the hat, the jeans, and the T-shirt, the boots, and all that.
1: Yeah,
4: stuff.
1: Yeah. I think that's you, man. You look good in it, man. Ain't you about 6'3", 6'4"?
4: 6'3", absolutely.
1: Yeah, so you can rock that thing. It'll look good on you, Doc. I'm just saying, you know. Yeah.
4: 6'3" and 200 pounds.
1: I hear you, Doc. Well, I'm 6'6".
4: Yeah, but now the reason I call in, you know, on a serious note.
1: Yeah.
4: First of all, it's really a sad state of affairs in this country. You got ICE agents running around and killing people like, they did Brene Good and Alex Pretty, and now they killed someone that was located in Houston. Mm-hmm. And now, yesterday, they killed someone in Maine. Mm-hmm. But can you imagine, you know, you're people of color, and you're just driving down the street, not bothering anyone, never done any major crimes in this country, and you get gunned down. It's really, really sad. And then what makes it worse is that the man's daughter was in the vehicle with him. And then when I saw the video, they just opened the door, drug him out, throwed his lifeless body to the ground and handcuffed him. Mm-hmm. What's going on in this country is bad, Stan, and it really needs to stop. And I can't imagine how people would be in support of this type of behavior. Now, second is, did you see where the bison knocked the man up in the air? Did you see that?
1: Man, I did. I tried to keep my best from laughing. I know it wasn't funny. Man, but they...
4: No,
1: man,
4: it wasn't.
1: That was a bison, wasn't it?
4: Yeah, it was a bison.
1: Good morning, Howard University. Your mascot out of control, out of order. What the man do was trying to pet him or what? I saw they knocked, man, that bison knocked the, you know what, out of him up in the air.
4: Knocked that man about 20 feet in.
1: I was trying to keep laughing. I saw that story, man. I said, man, what did he do? Did he antagonize him? Or did he, trying to feed him or what? Did we trying to pet him? What?
4: They was actually out there taking pictures of him, and then the bison got mad about it and started chasing him through the woods. And then when he come out the woods, the bison caught up with him and knocked him in the air. And all you could see was legs and heels in the air.
1: And then he was trying to run away. Yeah, he was trying to run away, man. I said, my goodness. Yeah, you're going to run, but you ain't going to outrun no bison. I said, I'm surprised they showed it on TV.
4: I am too. And what's going on with Nolan Wells? You know, I'm anxious to get the results of the autopsy. That's really basically going to tell the story.
1: Yeah.
4: All of us can assume either way, but once there's hard evidence, and then I'll roll with it.
1: Yeah.
4: And remember, folks, and this is the Stan Bell Morning Show featuring the talented Stan Bell and me, the big kahuna baby, 1070 of WDIA. Can you dig it?
1: Preach! All right, speaking of Nolan Wells, there's so many different stories about this, so many different takes, so many accusations, so many allegations, so many angles, man. YouTube this, YouTube that, Instagram this, man, and theories this, theories that. I'm just going to wait till this investigation is completed, if I can. But it's sad, man. I mentioned yesterday, I think on the show, Byron Allen has donated $100,000 to the GoFundMe. Yeah, they put up a GoFundMe page, and he just stroked their check. Many of you who may be familiar with Byron Allen, he is the host of Comics Unleashed, which recently took over the time slot for the Late Show with Stephen Colbert. He just dropped out $100,000 to that GoFundMe campaign for Nolan Wells' family. And man, this is so sad. It makes you have a different take on how you spend your 4th of July. Many of you do go to Mississippi. You probably don't go to that Horn Island, but you know, I got a lot of Mississippians who listen to the show. Good morning to you. So it makes you think about how you spend your time and who you spend it with. I played that Smiling Faces just yesterday morning going off. The song was just true. I'll get out. Let me go delicately back to the phone line. I sure hope we can get to the bottom of what happened in this case. No pun intended. WDIA, good morning. You're on the radio. Your turn. Yeah. Go ahead.
5: Hey. Hey. Yeah, Gray. I'm asking then about you and Nick Cahuna about that bison knocking that man in the air. They said what distracted or someone came through there in a truck and blew the horn, and that's what made it kind of got, you know, distracted and run after the guy. He was taking pictures, but when someone in a pickup truck come through there and blow the horn, and that's what made the thing chase after the man and knocked him up in the air. It ain't funny, but that's what they said on today's show.
1: I know it ain't funny. It ain't funny. I'm telling you.
5: For that man, looks like what? He's about 70-some years old, 80-some?
1: Yeah, I saw that. But the good news is he survived. He survived. He survived. That's the good news, I guess. I know he banged up, though. You know, I hate when the journalists get on television or radio and say, unfortunately, he died of his injuries. Man, because that was he knocked him flat foot up in the air. And when he came down, just like a thud. Let me take a break. I'll be right back. All right, Zola Memphis, AM 1070, WDIA.
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0: The bell ringer is in the building. 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
1: All right, thank you for being here. This WDI listener wrote to me and said, Stan, you talking about them Zetas. Don't forget now, the AKA is going to be in Las Vegas soon. and we're going to be doing it up big, too. All right, I got you. Yeah, I know y'all going to shut down Vegas. I know y'all going to shut it down. So, AKA's having their international boule. And I believe it starts Saturday. And all next week. So y'all be safe out there, okay? And a big shout out to those members who may be receiving their 50-year Golden Sorrow recognition. Yeah, I know that's a big deal. National 50-year Golden Sorrow recognition. That's a long time. I'd be safe. Let's go back to the phone lines, all right? Here we are. Let me go. Let's go right here. WDIE, good morning. You're live on the radio. Your turn. Thanks for waiting. Yes.
2: I don't know why I'm waiting. Good morning, Gloria. And not giving this a family sugar channel with all the surrounding areas, whatever city you're in. Lady, we love all the first responders, and I do mean all. Good morning, Mayor Young. Good morning, Mayor Harris. And good morning, Mayor Michael McKinnon. What are you and your guys over here? And condolences to Simon Payne's family and everybody that loved her. The glory of all the ministers. Thank you. The teacher that, whether it's a man or a woman, is the teacher, they know better. But it's called temptation. It, no matter what it is, unless you learn to master temptation, they're going to always, they know. You know a 25-year-old, know a 14-year-old. But again, we're talking about young people. Young people do stuff, and then some of them think about it, and some of them, they don't care. Not our young people, but on average, some people and older guys. Now you know that you're supposed to be teaching a child, not looking at her bumper and not looking at the headlights. But again, I always say, I'm going to go to my grave saying this. We bring a man to their knees. Now, a man, yeah, he's supposed to respect you. But when the man gets this running, they don't think like we do. And women, we go after the little boy. No, it's the little boy. But this was. We get the tiger. We got a tiger. Cougar. The cougar honor. We get to see this here. Dang it. We're going to deal with this here. This one is going to go away. This one is going to go away.
1: When
2: the older guy stop ruining his career and when the teacher stop lusting over the young man. Guess what? It's just like racism. It's going to be here until the world comes to the end, until people learn to master temptation. It's hard. I had to get there. But temptation's something else, baby. Now, on that note,
1: yeah.
2: I want you to have a good one.
1: And you too, Lady D. WDIA, good morning. You're live on the radio. Yeah. Your turn. Thanks for waiting. Go ahead.
3: Hey, Stan, good morning to you. How are you doing this morning,
1: Prince Charles, good morning to you as well. Doing good, man. How about yourself? Look, I'm good,
3: top shelf,
1: man.
3: As always. Top shelf, man. Let's get something to talk. Give me that. Let me see. Give me that reserve crown right there. Yeah, that's what I want.
1: Hey. Did you say crown?
3: Hey, Stan, when you... Oh, yes, sir. That reserve is
1: this time
3: really
1: of morning?
3: Smooth. It doesn't burn.
1: This time of morning?
3: Why not? It's 5 o'clock somewhere.
1: Yeah, it is. In that case, yeah, give me some of that Remy. In that case, give me some of that Remy.
3: I tell you what, Stan, if you was down in the Caribbean, that'd be one of the first things you'd do in the morning. You know, have some kind of like lit beverage to go with it, like a Moscato or something like that, or a mimosa. Oh, yeah, but if you want to, you can rock that Remy. But me, I'm going with that reserve. Hey, Stan, good morning to you, your callers and listeners, to my girl, Sweet Lady P, Miss Bill Street herself, Miss Lucille Catron, Steve, and Angela Sidney, and King Harry, and the rest of the gang there. And Finn, I wrote this down. You know, Barron Allen, you just spoke about.
1: Uh-huh.
3: You know, this guy has a lot of talent. Not only that he's a comedian, an actor, but this man also owns a channel that a lot of people may not know and watch all the time.
1: Uh-huh.
3: And that's the Weather Channel. That's his.
1: Byron Allen. Yeah. Go
3: ahead. Yeah, Byron. That's him. He owns that.
1: He sure does.
3: The Weather Channel.
1: He sure does.
3: He's I remember that a long time ago when he... And people meet, will not, and he doesn't even flash his money like the rest of these athletes or entertainers. You would never know that this man got this kind of money and owned these types of business, and I can respect it.
1: Unassuming.
3: Also, sir?
1: He's an unassuming gentleman, you know. He's, you know, he's just one of those guys.
3: Very, very,
1: a billionaire.
3: Yes, sir. And Stan, I have to go back on something that you and Big Kahuna were talking about. Now, this is just Prince Charles and the words of Steve Sidney, Prince Charles only. I laughed my butt off, man, when I saw that bison left that guy up in the air. I couldn't help it. It was a funny moment. And don't sit up here and say that comedians are not going to sit here and go with that. I mean, that was funny. I'm glad that the guy is okay. But let's be honest. Mm. That was funny. It's all outdoors, man. You know it was. When you saw it, Stan, when you saw that, and I think everybody who saw it kind of laughed a little bit when they saw it. Come on, man. You just had to.
1: Yeah, he got he was the brunt of the story, no pun intended. I got to run, Prince. WDI, good morning on the radio. Who's next? Lady P, is it you?
4: Well, you better ask somebody.
1: What up, Lady P?
4: You know what? Uh-huh. I'm just so glad to be here. I'm just so glad to be on this radio. I don't know what to say here. I'm so glad to be on that radio thing. You know what?
1: Yeah.
4: Oh. Man, good morning. I'm glad you made it there safe. Good morning to your wife, Carla. What's up, working man out there, Prince Charles? King Harry. What's up, Steve Anderson? Steve, I don't know what's going on. See you. I want to hear your voice a little bit more, and I need to hear you calling. What's up, Miss Beth? The rest of the gang. Look, Sam.
1: Yeah.
4: Now, my heart is heavy for this young lady. I don't really know her. I heard you talking about, when people talk about, what's it, Miss Sonya Payne, that's her name?
1: Yes,
4: that's it. Yes, and condolences also to her family, you know, because, you know, if I'm not sure, is that the lady that she was driving the car, the one of the trucks standing there?
1: No, not her. No, that wasn't the case. No.
4: Okay, that wasn't her. Mm-mm. Okay, but anyway, my heart's heavy for her and the family and her and the family.
1: I'm just going to say this. I think that she reportedly transitioned in her sleep.
4: Oh, wow.
1: Yeah.
4: You know what? That's the way I always have. So, you know, that's the best way to leave. You know, we all going to leave here, right?
1: Yeah.
4: So that you can't leave a better way. You know what I mean?
1: Mm-hmm.
4: And I always have to say that. You know, I told my sister, girl, you saw, I told my sister, I said, well, you know, I'm thinking about, you know, having a free funeral. I know people say, well, you know, you know, we all going to leave here, right?
1: Yeah.
4: So I want to hear what you got to say about me while I'm here. That's why when people say, give them their flowers, you know, while they're here, I'm a very channel, different type of person. You know what I mean?
1: Mm-hmm.
4: And I said to myself, we all, you know, sinners, we sometimes try to get saved. But I said, don't try to get saved with my friend. You know what I mean? Because, you know, I don't know if you know, people go to different films for a different reason. They really do. Mm-hmm. Some people come to the film just to support the family.
1: Mm-hmm.
4: Some people come to the film just to see people they never seen or had never seen or want to see that they hadn't seen in a while. You know what I mean?
1: Yeah.
4: But let me say this right here. I was listening to Lady D talking about young people. And that's what I went to thinking about. Because my heart is so heavy for this child that got killed in Mississippi down in San Antonio. Shout out to my cousin them down there. Polly and Molly. Mm-hmm. Molly Randall down there. And my other cousin them, the Newsom family. And the Carter family. Let me say. Now, I don't know if this police officer was young, but saying, you heard me say the other day, just like Lady D was talking about the young teachers, just like you were talking about the teachers, you know, mm-hmm. we have so many young people, and you say to yourself, it's good that you start off, okay, I got a good job, I'm a school teacher, you know. Stan, let me ask you a question. About how old were you when you got into the school?
1: I want to say 31.
4: See, great job. Great age, you hear me? Because what's up, Mr. Cena?
1: 93?
4: And so is this the feel, saying, I'm not, you know, I'm not sorry, it's a question I like, but I'm not going to get into it. I want to ask you one more question. Yeah. Is this the feel that you wanted to be all your life in school? You said you wanted to do a DJ. Which one was it, Stan?
1: I wanted to be a DJ. I just wanted to be on the radio.
4: There
1: sure.
4: you go.
1: Yeah. I was going to tell you. I said, Mama, you can have this elastic stuff. I told my mama, you can have this. But next thing I know, they said, be careful. Be careful. You miss what they do.
4: Why I say that, because when you get a certain age, like I said yesterday, I was talking about these young police officers, you know, just like Lady D said, you got some young people that very mature at their age. Some of them are. Some of them are. Because they can become school teachers and do the right thing all the way till they get out, you know, until they, you know, do their job. Mm-hmm. And, but you got some police officers that become police officers at a young age and don't do the right thing. You see what I'm saying? Mm-hmm. Because they're young, so they still developing, you ask me. I never liked a younger guy in my life, you hear me? I never dated a guy, you know what I'm saying? You young, you 5 years older than me, I'm out the way. But saying, I just had to say that because I was thinking about this police officer, I don't know how old he was. You know, sometimes when you young, you trigger happy anyway. You want to do this, you want to do this, you want to listen to your instructor. And I don't think this young man that shot up in that car, I don't think he lives because of my thing is this. So when they work together, they're just like gang members to me. It don't matter what it is, they're going to stick together. Stan, thanks for taking the call and start talking. I can't stop. Have a great day. Okay? Right.
1: Thank you, Lady P. You as well. WDI, good morning. You're on the radio. Lily of the Valley, bright and morning star.
5: Hello there, Stan. How are you?
1: I'm fine. Thank you, Miss Lily.
5: Good. Look, what I'm calling for, I just wanted to see, was my car okay? I was hoping that it wasn't the two guys that stole the vet.
1: I'm just storming when that news break. I'll be like, whoa, that ain't mine.
5: I thought the same thing.
1: Then when she said, I'm like, 2016, never, white, you know, I said, no, that ain't me.
5: I said, dog, because I didn't get my ride for my 75th birthday.
1: I got to scoop you up. I got to scoop you up, girl.
5: Because the troopers came into town that year. So in December, I'll be turning 66. And, you know, you say you was going to have to, I was telling you I couldn't get in the car, but I probably couldn't get out. And you was going to show me how to get out of the car.
1: So you already, I am going to show you how to get out that thing. It's a little method to it now. You just can't jump in that thing and then get straight out, especially if you're in your 60s.
5: I know. but when I get to 76, you're going to have to show me how to get in and out of the car.
1: I can do it. When your birthday, is it in December?
5: December 7th,
1: that's
5: Pearl
1: right,
5: Harbor Day.
1: That's right, you sure is. Yeah, December 7th.
5: Yeah. But I just wanted to make sure that that was not my car that I needed.
1: That wasn't yours. Thank God.
5: Oh, okay, you know, then. Yeah, somebody but what
1: else.
5: They do with the
1: park? Man, they chopped the doggone thing up, sold them off. I don't know who they sold it to, but they got rid of it. Boy, I'm sick just talking about it.
5: What do they get more for the parts than, I guess, they make more money by selling the parts?
1: I reckon that's what their plan was. But I think those plans are foiled and spoiled now because I think they
5: are. Okay, it is.
1: Yeah,
5: okay, I just wanted to make sure that wasn't my ride.
1: Not yours. I'm holding for. there wasn't no C8 right there. All right, thanks so much. I'm going to come scoop you up too. All right, thank you. It's a pleasure.
5: All right,
1: it's a pleasure to speak to a carver cobra. It is.
5: That's what I mean.
1: All
5: right.
1: All right.
5: Okay, thank you.
1: All bye-bye. Right, all right. Everybody go get a cup of coffee. I'll be right back. Give me 5 minutes.
0: 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In the decade of the 1970s, Al Green reached the adult contemporary charts 4 times, but each time he reached the AC charts, he turned green into gold. The singles Let's Stay Together, I'm Still in Love with You, You Ought to Be with Me, and Sha La La all reached the charts between the years of 1972 and 1974. The songs reached number 36, 33, and 2 at number 28, respectively, at an average between 4 and 8 weeks. However, it didn't stop the singles all reaching gold on the adult contemporary charts. The song Let's Stay Together reached the Grammy Hall of Fame and was inducted into the Rock and Roll Hall of Fame in 1995. 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
1: All right, let's go with it like this. Let me go back to the phone lines hurriedly. WDIA, good morning. You're live on the radio. Thanks for waiting. Your turn. Yeah, did you want to ask me a question, anything? Comment what? I'll answer it. It don't matter, on the radio or off. Yeah.
4: Okay, I just asked the question. Once they do the call in, you know, if you get a call from the contest, do they give you the opportunity to respond? Or if you miss the call, do you just miss the call?
1: No, there's no second chances. They going, you know, you're going to pick up. Now, I'm going to tell you this. I'm going to be a little transparent for you now. Don't tell nobody I told you that. If for chance they call you back, you know, you ain't going to really recognize that number. You know, Nurse Bell was asked about that, too. You know, it might not even say spam. It might not say potential spam. It might not say charity call. It might be a number you don't recognize. Do not take a chance and not answer it. You pick it up just in case it could be somebody from the contesting group. So when you enter that, have you already submitted the last keyword? Are you there? Is she gone? Okay, anyway. So the last keyword was credit, right? So, you know, you enter it. So what I'm thinking is, you know, because I dare not try to play the contest because, you know, they'll fire me if I'm trying to act like I'm a anonymous, you know, caller, this or whatever. Y'all know what I'm talking about. So I never had to physically go through that. And nobody in my family can't play either. So I'm assuming that you have to put your number in, too, when you submit the keyword. I think that's how it works. And then you just, hopefully you had a look at the Irish, you get a call back. How about that? All right. There you go. Can't talk too much about it, but I just want to help some folk out. So you can get that bag, pay some of the bills, man. All right. Let me go, Junebug. WDI, good morning. You're live on the radio. Go ahead, Junebug.
5: What do you say there, Mr. Bell?
1: How you doing? You riding that bike today? It's beautiful out there.
5: No, I'm in the C6 today, man, with the brains blowing out.
1: Dig dead. That's just as good, Doc.
5: Man, I know you're trying to get up out of that stand, man. I just wanted to call in and tell you you're doing a great job, man. And wish my baby sister, Alexis Featherson, as little daddy was saying, all the way up in Blytheville, Arkansas. I had a birthday on the days.
1: I like it. I like it, man. Yeah.
5: Yes, sir. Yes,
1: yeah,
5: sir.
1: Yeah, man. Yeah, well, thank you, man.
5: I catch you on the rebound, man. I know you're trying to get out of that. Just want to wish my baby sister, Alexis, a happy birthday.
1: You did it, Doc. I appreciate that. WDI, good morning. You're live on the radio. Your turn. Go ahead.
24: Yeah, what's going on, Stan?
1: Got a comment, man. Good. Esquire. Yeah.
24: All right.
1: Make it make sense.
24: Yes, sir. Thank you. Hey, you know, I actually agree with Steve Mulroy when he talked about some of the training that police officers take or are given.
1: Yeah.
24: I actually spoke to Mr. Sample yesterday about that. I said, we really look at it. Some of the training that they are given may be concerning.
1: Yeah.
24: Because, Dan, if you think about it, if you think about some of the enforcement that has been put upon people, and if you think about Tyree Nichols,
1: okay,
24: all the things that we saw on tape, they said it was legal for them to do. They said those were techniques that they were taught to use
1: mm-hmm.
24: in times that they felt necessary. So if you think about the training and if you think about what we saw in those videos, I think you would say the trainer could be concerned.
1: Yeah, yeah.
24: I appreciate you, Stan.
1: Yeah, yeah. Every officer, thank you, man. Every officer involved shooting presents different scenarios, you know, different case, unique facts, I should say. So this thing that D.A. Morrow is saying, I'm kind of with him too, though. I am kind of with D.A. Morrow on this one. For whom the bell tolls, it tolls for thee. WDI, good morning. You're on the radio. Yeah, come on, Meredith.
6: Hey, Stan, I must have missed that. So what did Steve Morrow say? What exactly did he say? Because if you want me to believe that training, when it came to Tyrese Nichols, that training was the cause of them beating a man to death, even though he was pretty much incapacitated, then I call it BS.
1: Yeah,
6: there is no training that teach anyone that. So what did he say, Stan?
1: Well, it's pretty much reportedly. D.A. Morrow is implying that prosecutors who conclude an officer acted lawfully are somehow failing in their responsibilities. So,
6: you can stop right there, because we definitely need to do something about prosecutors, okay? Their whole job is to win a case and get promoted. They don't care about right and wrong. It's just my opinion. They really don't care. And the fact that they can't be touched legally is insane. They give them an open door to do as they please, cover up evidence, all kind of things, because what? They have immunity. No one should have immunity, from the president to the judges to the prosecutors, if they are known to do something harsh or illegal. Now, that's not what I called for, but thank you for going through that with me.
1: Mm-hmm.
6: Prince Charles. You know what? I mean, not Prince Charles. Who said something about teachers and students having affairs, or teachers bothering kids? Didn't happen back in the day. Yes, it did. It's been happening since the beginning of time. Now, today it's more wildly, and with the social media and cameras, and everybody wants likes, and no one keeps their mouth shut. Back then, people just kept their mouth shut and didn't tell. But the grown people have been messing with kids since the beginning of time, and it ain't going to change. And another thing is, why do they do it? Last year it happened. A teacher on fire went to jail, a teacher mugshot, and then guess what? Every year is going to happen. So what is it about grown-ups that they can't stay away from freaking children? Mm. We need to ask ourselves that. The next thing is the Wild Bull thing, Prince Charles. You know why it was funny? It was funny because when you stupid enough to get close to an animal that huge, that wild, and want to take a picture, what happened to you, you brought to yourself. Now, I'm glad he was okay, but now if you was minding your business and the Wild Bull charged you, wouldn't nothing be funny about that. But you want to take a close-up shot to get a picture for your yearbook or something, then, yeah, it is funny. The last thing, Stan.
1: Mm-hmm.
6: Lindsey Graham and Mitch McConnell. Oh, my God. So, listen, I don't care what you say about what I'm going to say, because Stan's probably not going to say already. It's time. It really is time for these old white racists to start dying off. Like Mitch McConnell.

0: 17. 3 days. And it will last all the way through August 1. Birthday Dama. Get it done, man. So you'll be ready for the elections August 6th here in Memphis, Shelby County. Someone asked me, Stan, why should I vote? See, I get this from time to time. I don't like me saying it all the time on the radio. I don't give a look. You got to vote, man. But can I break it down for you? The local elections, man, is what's most important to me. President, all that stuff, when you get around to it, that's fine. But when you get right down to it, come here, Delphonics, come here. When you get right down to it, local elections decide what impacts your daily life, i.e. your street safety, your child's school, your neighborhood's economy. Talk, Stan. You better vote, your black self.
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1: All right, everybody, it's about time for me to get out of here. Let me just say, those of you who are trying to call and get on, I've got to go. I got to go, man. CA calling my name. beautiful weather, man. It's nice. You're talking about a pop-up shower later on today, but just maybe got the umbrella still in the car somewhere up there at the desk and, you know, just have it handy just in case we get some rain. Before I get out of here, I do want to drop some black history on you. And then I'm going to go ahead and dismiss class. Do you all recognize the name Clara Jean Esther? Clara Jean Esther, lifelong member of Centenary United Methodist Church. She was a deaconess, I understand, there. Civil rights activist, servant leader whose life and work reflected a deep commitment to faith, nonviolence, and community service. I'm getting information that she has transitioned. She went to Lemoyne Owen College, graduated. And she will be funeralized. Matter of fact, she went to Booker T. Washington High School. Class of 65. And she devoted decades to ministry, activism, community service. And I understand she was mentored by Dr. James Lawson Jr., a pastor at Centenary, whose guidance helped shape her lifelong commitment to faith-rooted service. She was involved in the 1968 Memphis Sanitation Workers Strike. She organized rallies, attended strike meetings, and she was, most notably, if I can say it that way, present on the balcony of the Lorraine Motel, April 4, 1968, when Dr. Martin Luther King Jr. was fatally shot. Miss Clara, as I call her affectionately, rushed to his aid and attempted to stop the bleeding, an experience she later said strengthened her commitment to love and nonviolence. In 1970, Miss Clara moved to Mobile, Alabama, to serve as neighborhood organizer at the Dumas Wesley Community Center. It's a Christian service program supporting children, seniors, and people experiencing homelessness. And she later became executive director, serving in that role until her retirement back in 2006. So I've said that to say this. She transitioned July 9th. And she leaves, no doubt, a legacy of faith-driven activism and mentorship and compassionate leadership. And she will be funeralized July 20th, local service, will be held at 12 noon at Centenary United Methodist Church, located at 584 East McLemore here in Memphis. Understand it will be live streamed. More information about that coming up later. But I just wanted to I'm getting my information this morning from Dr. Marie Milam, who is the co-church historian over at Centenary United Methodist Church. Mrs. Clara Esther, civil rights activist, and the one who aided Dr. King as he lay dying on the balcony of the Lorraine Motel. Thank you, WDI listeners. Thank you, callers. Thank you to those of you who email. Those of you who listen but never called in. Ain't nothing but love this way. Can we do it again tomorrow morning at 6? Another Stanville morning. Show! Rest of the hour, the best songs in the world. Like this one from the Isley Guys. All right. Bev Johnson is out today, our very special guest host.

Attorney Ursula Woods coming in today to let up for Bam Johnson. She's going to hold it down. Stormy T and 3. Remember, it's nice to be important, but more important to be nice.

people all over the world listen to WDIA. We appreciate you, Milwaukee and North Carolina. Thank you for listening to the heart and soul of Memphis. 1070 WDIA.

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0: is the heart and soul of Memphis. It is 1070 WDIA, Beautiful People Radio, and I am Ursula Woods, sitting in for the world-famous Hall of Famer, Bev Johnson. So I'm so excited to be here, guys. I'm so excited. So I was tapped to come in and sit in for Bev while she's on vacation. So for you all that know me and have listened to me, welcome. Welcome back. Take a seat because you know we're going to have fun today. And for those who are new here and I'm a new voice to you, I am here locally in Memphis, Tennessee. We welcome everyone from all around the world to WDIA's 1070 Beautiful People Radio. And I am attorney Ursula Woods in our community, and I handle real estate law, bankruptcy law, personal injury. If you hurt, call Urs. But today is all about Memphis and our community and answering any questions that you may have. So let's talk about the flow. So today I'm going to introduce my guests who are going to be on. And yes, I do have some interesting guests today. We're going to go into our hot topics. And then our second half of our show, we are also going to have a therapist on. And she is going to talk about what emotional intelligence. Let's discuss how to work out things with our friends. When we're in church and the people are being bossy or they're not meeting our expectations and we want to hold our peace, baby, how do we hold it? Where do we hold it? Where we put the peace? Because I need to be able to bring it out whenever I need it. So we will have Mary Jo in the house that will take us through the steps and we'll be able to ask her questions. Also remember, I'm a licensed attorney, so this is your opportunity that if you have legal questions for you to call in. We're going to talk wills, trust, bankruptcy. We're going to discuss buying a home, selling a home. How does that work in with your stage in your life? We can discuss also personal injury. If you've been hurt, call attorney Urs. So that means that if you have questions about what would be considered a valid car accident in which you could be compensated and what would not be considered that. So we'll be able to talk about it all. All right. So let's start off with my world famous soapbox. All right. So today my soapbox is going to come from a place where I want everybody to just simply sit back and remember that these are trying times that we are in. Right now is not like any other time that many of us have seen. So that means that you are feeling like you're overwhelmed at times. Other times you're feeding yourself all of this information that you're getting from the internet. And I personally know friends and family who have broken down and began to cry and weep simply because of the news that they are reading. I want to say it is very important for us to remain focused on current events, but it is also very important for you to remain focused on yourself and your own mental well-being. And when you feel like you're out of balance, when you feel like your body is off, that is your body signaling to your mind that it is now time for us to simply breathe. I want you to take this season to be intentional about who you're spending your time with and what you're doing with your private time. It is time out from being around people who make you feel less than and worse than who you were. Check in with yourself. When you hang out with the girl who always wants to say, come on, girl, let's hang out. When you're done hanging out, check in with yourself. Do you feel better about yourself or do you feel worse? Right? Check in with yourself when you're laying in the bed at night. What are you telling yourself? I'm not talking about the haters. I'm not talking about what someone said online. I'm not even talking about the text message that you never got or the one that you did get. But how do you feel on the inside when you are talking to yourself? Watch the words that you're speaking to yourself. Are you being kind and positive? Give yourself permission to cry, right? We go through a lot. Right. And sometimes we'll say, oh, I can push through. Oh, you know, I need to be able to handle this. Oh, I need to do better. Who said you need to do better? Who said that you're not already doing your best? Who said that you can't cry? Who told you that? Because I'm here to give you permission so that you can understand that you have needs and you have desires. And those needs and desires need to be met by one person. And that is you, baby. That is you, sir. That is you, queen. That is you, king. So if you can't meet your own needs, if you can't identify your own needs, how can someone else? So I want us in this season to be very intentional, because of the heavy pressure of everything around us, to be intentional about the peace that you are cultivating within yourself, and also being cognizant, being conscious about who you hang around, who you are connected to. You know, make sure that you're going places where you're celebrated and not tolerated. Okay. All right. So that's my soapbox. Pretty much, let's remain in a place of peace. Time is crazy. And as you know, I'm not a therapist, so I will have someone on who is going to walk us through those actual steps. And that is Miss Mary Jo, the therapist. She is a licensed therapist. She is educated. She has her master's degree, but I will introduce her at a later time. So right now, we have in the studio the world famous, the one and only Ms. Randy Elizabeth Wright. Welcome, Randy Wright, to the iHeartRadio studios.
1: Hello, everyone. As Ursula said, I'm Randy Wright. I am a third-year law student at Southern University Law Center in Baton Rouge, Louisiana. And I'm here with Ursula today to speak with you all on Hot Topics.
0: All right. But tell us a little bit about yourself. So you're in law school at Southern University, which is located in Baton Rouge, Louisiana. And you're a double HBCU. Where did you do your undergrad, Randy?
1: I went to Texas Southern University.
0: Hold on. Wait a minute. Say it one more time.
1: The illustrious Texas Southern University in Houston, Texas, where I graduated magna cum laude.
0: Woohoo!
1: With the major of sports management and concentration in kinesiology.
0: All right. And what do you want to do with your life, young lady?
1: Upon graduating law school, I plan to take, I'm not sure which bar yet, but I want to work in sports as general counsel for a sports organization.
0: All right, community. So this is another Memphis, Tennessee graduate who is going to do big things within our community. She believes in giving back. She volunteers. She's also a member of Alpha Kappa Alpha Incorporated.
1: Sorority.
0: I'm sorry. You know, y'all. You know. Bless your girl. Thank you for the correction. I stand corrected. What is the name of the organization?
1: Alpha Kappa Alpha Sorority Incorporated.
0: Absolutely. All right. So we want to make sure that we highlight our young adults who are doing great things. So I wanted to make sure that she was a part of this. And also, to be honest with you, shout out to all of my warehouse workers. Let's all appreciate you. You all are moving Memphis products from in that warehouse into the hands of consumers. And I know, because you all shout me out when you come into the office and let me know that my warehouse workers are listening to WDIA, Beautiful People Radio, AM 1070. And so I want to say we thank you, because, to be honest with you, we're not just up here talking to the air. We're talking to our community, and we're truly making a change. And so are you. But for you, we would not be able to get the products that we so desire and need in our community. So I just want to shout you out and tell you that we appreciate you for keeping Memphis moving. And if you all have questions, I want you all to call in as well. So today, one of the first things that we are going to do is get in.

0: Okay, so hold on. All right, so they're dating. Okay, so if I go out with Mike, and then tomorrow can I go out with Joe? Or if I'm with Mike, I'm stuck with Mike?
1: No, so you can explore whoever you want.
0: Ooh.
1: So the thing is, you all have to stay on the villa, though. Like, the only way you can get a date outside the villa is if the production team allows you to. So they'll let you know, like, hey, you're going on a date somewhere outside the villa. But you can come up with dates inside the villa if you want to.
0: All right. And is the villa an actual resort or is it a house? So we have to do dates at the house.
1: So it's an actual villa. So they have their bedrooms, which they all have to share the bedroom. So they have like twin size beds, I feel like, maybe full size beds. It's like six of them in the room. So everybody's in the room when they go to sleep.
0: Yikes.
1: They have like the bathroom that they share, the makeup room for the girls. The guys have to cook breakfast every single morning for the girls.
0: Oh, I love that.
1: They have the pool there and they have different areas where they can go and pull people for chats.
0: Okay, now this thing has gone viral. I mean, even in Memphis at one of the local hotspots on Main, I saw that they had it on the Jumbotron. So what is the draw? Is it nice, good TV that I can say to all of my elders in the community, those of us that are 50 plus and seasoned, can we watch this show with our grandkids and bond?
1: I would say it depends on the episode because I feel like certain episodes are a bit more explicit. Like you will see a lot of kissing on the show.
0: Hold on. We talking about pecking. Oh.
1: Like very passionate kisses.
0: Very passionate. Okay.
1: During the challenges, some of them I feel like are a bit, how can I say? It's a bit nasty. Like I try to skip through some of them because it's
0: okay.
1: Food is involved and stuff.
0: Food is involved. Okay, so it's safe to say this is a show that if you want to explore a little something different, you can. But this isn't necessarily the one that we want to pull up with our grandkids and watch.
1: If your grandkids are not like young grandkids, I would say it would have to be somebody, in my opinion, 16 plus. 16 to watch.
0: Plus. Okay, hey, grandparents, I'm not co-signing because I have not seen Love Island, but what she's saying is Love Island is a show that we should check out. Okay, but that's what Randy, y'all. Randy in her 20s. So I don't know. So that's a good thing. Thank you for sharing, Randy. All right, who is your favorite character on the show?
1: My favorite one is Anaya and Carl.
0: Anaya and Carl. Okay, all right then. All right, looks like we have two callers, so we're going to take a call early today. So let's see who we have on the line.
2: Hello.
0: Hello, good morning. This is Ursula Woods. I'm sitting in for the Bev Johnson Show. Who do I have on the line?
2: This is Larry.
0: Mac?
2: Larry.
0: Larry. Hello, Larry. Yes, sir.
2: How are you doing? I'm amazed of the system that we keep getting. And as we keep getting the system, we keep seeing the results of the system. But let me applaud the young lady for, you know, all the positive things that she's striving and continues. And I hope you continue to do positive things. And I just want to say to you, please keep God first. And if you do that, you can recognize, are you doing the right thing or are you making the system better for what they got going on. And the reason I'm saying this is because I heard you say we in some really, really bad times and so many words of what you was describing. And it's true.
0: Well, Larry, thank you. I appreciate you. We do have one other caller, so I'm sorry about that, but thank you. Mr. Norman Redwing.
3: Hey.
0: Hello.

0: Oh, this is Ursula Woods sitting in for the world famous Bev Johnson. How you doing today?
1: I'm Blacktastic, sister. Let me correct that. You are Blacktastic Attorney Ursula Woods.
0: Thank you. I appreciate that. I see some of my old favorites that are listening. I even have Julius Lewis out there listening in. Thank you, Mr. Red Wing. What do you have working today?
1: Well, I want to say good morning to you and to your guests. First, let me say that I'm so proud of her and the work that she's doing as well. My daughter recently graduated from Texas Southern, so that's a wonderful, wonderful university. And her goal is to attend law school as well. Oh. And she's, I believe she's going to attend Thurgood Marshall Law School. So yeah, I'm excited about that. I'm excited for this young lady who's here. You know, you mentioned something earlier. This is a time in which we are experiencing some very painful and tragic situations in our lives, in our communities, with our children. So much is going on. I just want to encourage our people, especially our young people, to hold on. Do your very best to try to understand, get an understanding of what's happening, but not do very little to stress about it. You know, don't try your very best not to stress so much over it. It is very painful. It's overwhelming. It's a lot going on. A lot of our people don't understand what's really happening right now. So one of the things I would like to encourage is that we just work with each other, help each other, and forgive each other. Let's find ways to work together and build our communities, build our schools back. And one of the things I want to close with is that we put special emphasis on therapists. We got to put emphasis on therapists and counseling and mental health work because we need it so desperately. And it doesn't necessarily have to be anything bad. I believe that therapy and counseling is good even when things are not bad. It helps us to move forward in this life and give us some points and things in which we can handle when those things do occur. So I just want to say I'm very excited that you're on today, sister, and just keep up the great work. And I'm going to listen in because I learn a lot when I listen to you and your sister Monica and all the others who come on. So yes. I'm very happy that you're here today. And thank you so much.
0: Thank you, Mr. Red Wing. I needed that round of applause and that boost. I appreciate you. Thank you. And I love that you said that. Do not stress about our current events, especially to our young people. I'm not going to lie. I was putting fear into Randy and my son yesterday. So this counterbalances that. And I'm attaching to what you're saying. Be at peace. Trust God for where we are. And I really love when you were telling the community that therapy is good, even in the good times, because we have to always work on ourselves. That's one of the reasons why this show is going to be amazing. We are going to honor Bev because I have an actual therapist licensed and educated that is coming on. Thank you, Norman. All right, so ladies and gentlemen, thank you for listening to the heart and soul of Memphis 1070 WDIA. We're about to take a break. And again, I'm Ursula Woods sitting in for the world famous Bev Johnson. There is more in store. We have an exciting topic that is coming back and it will be right here on the heart and soul of Memphis 1070 WDIA Beautiful People Radio.
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sorry. I was just letting you know that we are the heartbeat of Memphis music. 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

0: Welcome back. Welcome back to the heart and soul of Memphis. This is 1070 WDIA, and I'm Ursula Woods, sitting in for the world famous Bev Johnson. The first thing I want to talk about right now is early voting. Early voting for the August 6th election. Let's be clear, the actual election day is August 6th. However, we can early vote. And guys and girls that are out there, ladies and gentlemen, kings and queens, all of my Memphis community, it is imperative that if you are within the sound of my voice, that you make sure that you have your proper ID and you early vote. Early voting is between July 17th and runs through August 1st. July 17th runs through August 1st. That is our early voting. And the reason why it's critical, the reason why it is critical for us to early vote is because we don't have to worry about what? Our actual location to vote. We can vote anywhere where we see the signs that says early voting. And you have an opportunity to do so anytime you desire between July 17th through August 1st. Waiting until August 6th means that you're also running against any type of life circumstances that may hinder you from voting, okay? So in order to have a plan for success, then I would encourage you, like my pastor tells me, is to make sure you have a plan for voting. Not just, oh, I'm going to vote. He said, if it's not on your calendar, if you can't open up your calendar and tell me which day you're going to vote, then that means that that's a hope and a wish and a desire, but it's not a plan. You understand what I'm saying? If you have a plan to do a thing, it's on your calendar. If you have a plan to do something, you know when you're going to do it, what time you're going to do it, and who you are doing it with. You understand? Ladies, you all hear the guys who text. I see what y'all say online. Oh, don't text me. What you doing? Okay? That's the same thing with the voting. Pull up. Right? As the kids say, pull up to your voting location, but have a plan to do so. This just isn't some casual, what are you doing today? This is something that we have to put on our calendar. Are you going July 17th? Are you going July 18th? Future attorney Randy, look up for me and let me know. Can employees legally take time to go and vote in Shelby County? Because I don't want to tell them they can do that, and it's not true, so let me know. But I want you to have a plan in order to vote between the days of July 17th and August the 1st. Next thing I want to tell you about early voting, and this is something that was near and dear to my heart. If you have any children that have, or grandchildren, or if you're just the mama in the neighborhood, your nieces, nephews, whatever the case may be, if you know anyone who has recently turned 18, I didn't just say tell them to register to vote. You go and grab their hand and you pull out their phone and say, come on, baby, pull out this phone. Let's figure out this register to vote. You know, there are websites, which Randy is going to give us the website where you go to register to vote as well. But I want you to encourage your 18 and plus to register to vote. Next point, I want you to inform yourself on the politicians that are running for offices in Shelby County. Of course, we have the presidential election, which is which is our big election every 4 years. However, our smaller elections are extremely important because this is who, when we talk about people going to jail, when we discuss the tax laws, and when we discuss the school board, these are local elections. The judges, there's so many judges that are up right now. And just because some church or some public person puts a person in front of you, that may not be the person that you should vote for, right? So I want you to not become overwhelmed. I want you to just choose one category, right? If you choose judges and then you look at everybody in that category, you go to their website, you look to see if they have any events coming up. You also Google is free. So that you can educate yourself on these politicians. What do they stand for? What has been their track record? And then you cannot just vote with your heart, but you're also voting with your mind because you have educated yourself on who you believe in. You have seen them in person and you can decide if they are credible or not. You have a spirit of discernment that is inside of you. And so these are the times when you want to trust your gut. It's not enough to sit back and say, nothing changed. Well, maybe nothing changed because enough of you have not voted. Okay. Now, I want to introduce somebody in the house today. I have Miss Mary Jo Harmon. Miss Mary Jo Harmon, I told you all this is going to, you know, I'm making that tea movement. When they say this is tea, I have someone who is tea, and she is definitely going to carry us into the second hour. But she is going to come from a place of a seasoned and experienced and educated expert. This is Miss Mary Jo Harmon. Miss Mary Jo, can you tell us who you are and give us your credentials, as they say? Educate the people on what we have. Introduce into the world, Mary Jo Harmon.
1: Thank you so much. So I'm Mary Jo Harmon. I am a local licensed clinician in the city of Memphis. I do see clients all over the state. I have been in practice for about 6 years. I see primarily women of color, mostly Black women. And I work with very high professionals who tend to have significant anxiety and depression and also quite a bit of trauma, but no one would ever know that because they run businesses and take care of their family and other folks' families and are in grad programs. And so they are very much in charge of their lives externally, but no one knows what's going on with them internally. So it's fantastic to be here to talk about current concerns that are relevant, that I hear my clients discussing in our sessions, and to provide any information and insight as possible.
0: Thank you, Mary Jo. And guys, just to let you know, I understand the assignment. You know what I mean? So we understand that Bev has a spirit of excellence when she brings guests on. So Mary Jo has been vetted, and I have definitely worked with Mary Jo in the past. So this isn't someone that I'm just bringing forth before you and, you know, sight unseen. This is someone who I trust as well, and some of my friends, with some of our most personal data and information. And she takes that and she holds it and she cradles it, and then she fixes us all back up and sends us back into the world to be able to fight another day. And when you have that level of support by your side, you want to do what? Share it with the world. So today we have Mary Jo Harmon in the studio. So welcome, Mary Jo. One of my questions to you is, for my elders in the community, is if they are in a position in which they're saying, you know what, Ursula, I am going to vote. I'm going to make it a point to be at the polls between July 17th and August 1st, but I cannot convince my children. I cannot convince my nephew. I cannot convince even my coworkers to vote. How can we bridge that, Mary Jo?
1: I think first we need to understand why there's resistance. There are some very valid and legitimate reasons for why people feel like their vote just doesn't matter. And I think before people care about what your thoughts are and what you think, they care about, do you understand them? Mm. And so it needs to be a conversation. Tell me why you think this is invalid. Why do you think this doesn't matter? And then once I think people feel heard and understood, they may be open to a conversation regarding the history of why it is so significant that we vote and the struggles with how we weren't allowed to vote. And even when we were allowed to vote, we weren't allowed to vote. I think that they may be open to understanding what the process is to even vote. You know, I think that that's where I begin, is I want to understand. I want to dialogue with you. I don't want to come from the perspective that my perspective is right. Mm-hmm. It's more a matter of let's come together and work that thing out together.
0: I love that. So we have two steps. First step is ask the why. Okay, what Mary Jo is telling us, don't go in there assuming. Don't assume that JoJo is just a knucklehead. No, he's not. He has opinions and his thoughts about the reason why he does not want to vote. So ask him, hey, share with me more. And then the second step, she's telling us to address the concern, right? And do it the best that you can. Share the history of why it's important to vote. Share your passion as to why. And I'm going to add one more third step. Be willing to take that person to vote for you, even if they choose not to vote on that day. Mm-hmm. Tell them no pressure. And I'm going to tell you why, Mary Jo. My ex-husband took our son to vote every single year. Mm-hmm. And then this year I said, well, Preston, we're going to go with Mississippi Boulevard because we're going to vote as a church family. And since this is your, because he turned 18, let me back up. He turned 18. I made sure that he registered to vote, which he did. And I encourage everybody else, if you have anybody who just turned 18 or they're going to turn 18, get them registered. And you know what my son told me? I said, we're going to vote with Mississippi Boulevard. You know what he said? Oh, no, I'm going to vote with my dad. I said, yes, sir. He said, because dad took me to vote every single year and I used to regret it. And I thought it was, you know, crazy and stupid. Why are you making me go with you to vote? But now that has put instilled in him that this is what happens when you become an adult. This is one of your first activities as an adult, which is going to register and then actually voting. So I really like the fact that tradition was instilled in him. Do you think that that's a good thing?
1: I think that's so incredibly powerful. I can see a dad taking his child with him to vote every year and the significance of that and watching my dad do this thing that I don't even understand why it's significant, but I get to see it. And I think it's beautiful that there's a historical, you know, I was thinking about the historical magnitude of voting. And I was thinking, you know, times in the past in the civil rights movement. But what a powerful historical significance in my own personal life that my daddy took me and showed me.
0: All right. So we're going to open up these phone lines. First up, let me give out the number to WDIA. It is 901-535-9342. Again, area code 901-535-9342. And I know that we are international. So if you are out of this state, you can call 1-800-503-9342. 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And it looks like we already have some callers. Let's hear from Shorty Mac this morning.
2: Hey, how you doing, Ms. Ursula?
0: Hello, Shorty Mag. You know we on WDIA, Beautiful People Radio. This is Ursula Woods sitting in for the world-famous Bev Johnson. Yes, sir, Shorty Mag.
2: It's all good. I've always wanted to catch when you come seeing the show, and thanks for coming back. And I hope Bev having a good time wherever she is.
0: I know that's right.
2: Well, I called with a quick question. I called Ursula. You're the attorney also, right?
0: Yes, sir. I'm an attorney licensed to practice in Tennessee, and we have in Mississippi. We cover Mississippi and Arkansas as well. Yes, sir.
2: I'm calling with a quick question that's probably going to help a lot of our WDIA listeners out there. I was just sitting out here on the porch at the house, and it just come to me. I was going to try to catch you and ask. And I want to say something. I want to put a little input on this voting thing. It's very important. I was raised in the 60s and 70s, you know, elementary school, junior high, graduated from Hamilton in 73, right?
0: Mm-hmm.
2: And my dad had that little 10-minute talk with us, my brothers and sisters, when we were coming up younger in school. He said, look, when it's time for you to vote 18, whatever the age may be, he said, I always vote Democrat because his dad had told him the same thing. Mm-hmm. That's why a lot of people got to realize why it's so hard for us to switch and vote any other way. The black homes in South Memphis came up Democratic. That's all it was. And you had to stick by that. And I'm praying, I'm actually praying in this new election year that they're saying, oh, it's the mail truck going by. This is actually the election year when they're saying that we're trying to win the midterm. We're trying to win the House back and all that. This is a year for that, right?
0: Yes, sir.
2: So I want to say what I'm praying deeply for to God is that we don't have a lot of confusion. They say this man here is dragging, kicking, and screaming, and I'm talking about number 47. He don't want to leave. We don't know what they got planned, but they got something planned, Ursula. Try to take this thing by any means necessary.
0: Well, thank you, Shorty Mac, for sharing that. And you know what? That brings a sense of urgency, right? That brings a sense of urgency for our July 17th through August the 1st election. I'm sorry, Shorty Mac. They're telling me I got to go on break, so I apologize. Let's take a break. I'm Ursula Woods sitting in for Bev Johnson. There is more in store on Heart and Soul of Memphis, 1070 WDIA. Tune in because we have another hot topic coming up.
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0: Welcome back. Welcome back. We are having fun on our ride. This is the heart and soul of Memphis, WDIA 1070. And I am attorney Ursula Woods, sitting in for our very favorite Miss Bev Johnson. We're going to go straight to these phone lines because the mic is hot. Let's listen to Father Friend. He is on the line.
1: Oh, well, why you do it?
0: Good morning, Father Friend. How you doing?
1: Girl, that's real, real good. I'm glad you still love me because I still love you, and I'm glad that you are a person with some knowledge that has a microphone in your hand. I love the work that you do. And, girl, I'm glad you're here.
0: Thank you, Father. I appreciate that. I really do. I appreciate that a whole lot. You having a good day today? Do you have any questions for us? Are you just calling to give us some encouragement?
1: Well, I've got a comment, and it said that since they moved in District 9, we got to get our lick back, and getting our lick back, and not only to vote, but we got to go and we got to do like the Birmingham bus track when they crippled that bus company because they removed that dollar because of the treatment, and I think we need to do the same thing here. Remove anybody that's racist, got a racist business or whatever. Hey, don't shout with them. You ain't getting nothing.
0: Right.
1: And I
0: apologize for cutting you off. Y'all know I'm new to this hosting, but I absolutely, now that's one thing I absolutely believe in. I believe in speaking our voice with our dollars. Why in the world are you supporting anybody, okay, or any company that does not have your best interests at heart? Right? Because if you don't get out and vote, then at least vote with your dollars and refrain from spending money with those who do not respect you. You should have more respect and care for yourself than to subject yourself to be in a position in which you are not somewhere where you're welcome. Like we always say, go where you are celebrated and not tolerated. So thank you. We appreciate that, Father. All right, next up we have Mr. Marcus. Hello and welcome to the show, Marcus.
2: Yes, indeed. Greetings, Miss Woods.
0: Greetings.
2: You know, it's race, as Father just said, and you say, it's race and economics, you know. We're missing the boat. We're dealing with politics and religion, but it's race and economics. Racial economic cooperation is our only salvation. As you say, spend your look. We have all these aliens in our community, these foreigners who cart the money out of our community on a daily basis. Mm-hmm. But who we have to complain to? It's us, because we go in there and spend our money with these people. In Chinatown, you don't see that happening in Chinatown. Them people spend their money with each other. Until we do that, we're going to be in the same predicament that we, you know. Anyway, thank you very much.
0: Well, thank you very much. We appreciate that. And I definitely believe that we should definitely vote with our dollars. That's essentially, thank you very much. And then he's saying that it's about race and economics. And I do believe that it is very imperative in this season for us to be conscious of those who are not supportive and allies of all of our communities. Whenever one wants to exclude others, that it to me is not American. What is American is making America love again. Do you hear me? Let's make America love again, because the one thing that we can do is get along. Okay. We don't always have to agree on the exact same subject, whether it's Republican and Democrat. Keep in mind, I never said that. But what I am saying is we need to be conscious of those who are more inclusive and making sure that whoever we vote for are voting for the voice that we want to hear the loudest. Okay. Now is not the season for us to dig our head in the sand, right? Now is the time for us to vote with our dollars and go to those who support us and make sure that we are taking care of that election voting between the periods of July 17th through August the 1st. Next up, we have Miss Anita. I want to hear from Anita.
3: Hi. Good morning, Ursula. I know it's 2 minutes before 12, so
0: That's okay. We with you, Miss Anita. What's going on? Do you have a question?
3: I just want to call in and wish you a happy belated birthday on July the 12th, Sunday.
0: You knew, Miss Anita.
3: Yeah. I remember your birthday so well because it's on the 12th. Well, my father's birthday is July, but it's July the 3rd. So one plus two is three, right?
0: Oh, yes, ma'am. Miss Anita, thank you. That was very kind of you. Thank you very much.
3: All right, then. I know you had a great birthday.
0: I did. We were at Top Golf with the family. No better time.
3: All right, then.
0: Thank you, Anita.
3: Have many more blessings.
0: Thank you, and you be blessed as well. All right. I just want to make one comment. Listen, you guys, this Sunday I was out with a family outing. And you know how when you go back and you look at pictures, you know, sometimes you say, oh, those were the good old days, right? I could feel in that moment that this is the good day. Right? All of my little young cousins are now young adults now. My 18-year-old is now hanging out with the 22 and 23 years old willingly. And I had my older aunts who are 75 plus. They were sitting around looking and talking. And I promise you, I could feel it in that moment that these are the good days. And I just want to encourage everyone that when you're in that situation in which you're with friends and your family, get out of your head, get out of that phone, and you get in that moment with the family that you are with. Be in the moment with the family that you're with. All right, we're getting ready to go on break. So let's take a break. And again, I'm Ursula Woods sitting in for Bev Johnson. There is more in store. We're getting ready to go to the second half of the hour where we're getting ready to talk about emotional intelligence. This is Mary Jo's Time to Shine on the Heart and Soul of Memphis 1070 WDIA.
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1: Hello, everybody. Welcome back. Welcome back. Not as always, but this is Ursula Woods, and I am sitting in for the world-famous Hall of Famer, Miss Bev Johnson. She is enjoying a much-needed break today, so we want to show her hugs and love when she comes back. But I have two things I want to share with you. Number one, we would like to highlight a home that is for sale. This is a beautiful home that is 6 bedrooms, 5 bath, nearly 5,500 square feet. This is a beautiful landscape lot. And this beautiful 6-bedroom home is in Olive Branch, Mississippi, baby. This is one of the most desired neighborhoods. So if you are ready to take advantage of golf style living, you know, you are looking towards your retirement, you may say, you know what, Ursula, I don't know if I need 6 bedrooms, but some of you, because look, I've done closings for you. Some of you, guess what, guys? People are moving into big houses, 6 bedrooms with multiple families. Mary Jo, have you heard? Have you been seeing that? Right. Mary Jo is in agreement. So when you're saying, okay, 6 bedrooms, Olive Branch style living, and then you have 5.5 baths, a full outdoor kitchen, you can grill, you can eat, you can chill, then who you need to call is Earlene Aldridge. Earlene Aldridge has 6439 Cody Cove for sale. It is in Olive Branch. We are highlighting this home. 6439 CODY. That is 6439 Cody Cove in Olive Branch, Mississippi. Miss Earlene Aldridge has that home listed. Her number is 901-503-9731. So if you're ready for golf style living, you're ready for a beautiful place to stay, raise your family, start a new family, or just simply go in with your family, and that's 6439 Cody Cove, and you will call Earlene Aldridge at 901-503-9731. Next up, if you say, Ursula, I am ready for that house, I'm calling Earlene and I want to celebrate. Well, it's WDIA's Blue Jeans and Boots on the Ground party. So let's get together and party on Saturday, July 25th at 7 p.m. at King's Palace Event Center. That is at 4430 Elvis Presley Boulevard, live on the Benefits Solutions Group stage, introducing the Memphis Black Fire Band. And guess what, y'all? They are bringing the heat. And we also have DJ EBT. He will keep the party going with your favorite old school classics and all the line dances. Let me tell y'all something right now, okay? We're talking about Blue Jeans and Boots on the Ground, okay? Some of you right now are sitting there like, oh, you know, looking online at everybody else when they hanging out and doing their thing. And then you think, I never hear about anything. Well, you're hearing about it right here, right? You're a fan of Beautiful People Radio. Look, would they have prizes and even more? Be sure to get snapped up at the Sunrise Wolf Chase photo booth. So we want you to get out of the house. Don't sit back and watch it online. I'm serious about that. These are grown folks partying for the summer. So don't wait even to get your ticket. Go to mywdia.com. mywdia.com. And guess who is presented by? It's T. It is presented by my friend, Miss Michelle Hayes Thomas Insurance Agency, and the heart and soul of Memphis 1070 WDIA. Now, let me tell you something about Michelle Hayes, and I mean this. She has a heart for the people. I personally have worked with Michelle for over 20 years. And when I tell you she's in insurance now, she's Allstate Insurance Agency, you all give her a call. Michelle Hayes Thomas is somebody who has a heart for the community, who understands real estate, understands insurance, and she's going to make sure she delivers what you need as well as what you desire. Okay, so you want to reach out to her whenever you have insurance needs. And if you already have insurance, you want to shop that insurance, because please trust, know, and believe they will begin to go up on your prices and it won't be cute. So to wrap up, 6439 Cody Cove is for sale. Make sure you reach out to Earlene Aldridge at 901-503-9731 and get out that house. This is grown folks summertime play with Blue Jeans and Boots on the Ground. Go to mywdia.com, and that's going to be Saturday, July 25th. Let's go straight to the phone lines, Ms. Sherry. Hello. Good morning. This is Prince Charles. This is Ursula Woods, and I am on the Beautiful People Radio. Prince Charles, how can we help you today? You have a question?
0: Hey, Miss, you caught me off guard because you were still talking about the party, that the boots on the ground situation. And I was still listening to you. How you doing, Miss Ursula?
1: Look, Prince Charles, I was caught off too because I just thought you started talking like we were on the phone. So that makes two of us. We're both learning together.
0: Oh, my goodness.
1: Right. I'm doing well.
0: You got the best person right there, Miss Hardiman. And she's playing the best music, man. Let's give it up for Miss Hardiman.
1: Oh, let's give it up for Miss Sherry. It's on the one. Who's back there. Yes.
0: How you doing? There you go. Hey, real quickly, Miss Attorney Woods. My thing is, I was listening to Father of the Earth talk, mm-hmm. and I don't know, like you, I have been bombarded with ads from different candidates running for different offices. Now, I still believe in voting. I don't always vote, but this election, I will vote. But this is what I draw the line. We got all these people that's running for positions, which they have the right. I know none of them. I don't know their views, their values, their shortcomings. And I just cannot walk in a poll and just vote for someone just because they may be a Republican or a Democrat, because I'm neither one. I'm very independent. I have voted Democrat. I have voted Republican. But let's just be honest. People are walking in there. Well, let me take that back. I'm not going to walk in there and just vote for a person just because they got a name that I have heard and I don't know anything about. Mm-hmm. I think a lot of times we don't do our homework, or the people that's running for these positions don't give some type of seminar where you can come out and meet and greet with them to talk about their views and values. Mm-hmm. We just know, okay, put a Democrat on it, they're going to vote for me because they're Democrat. But you got six people running for that same position that's a True. Democrat, who's going to win? And it separates the vote. So when you made that mention about, you know, get out and vote, I concur with you. I do. But let's just be honest. Who do you vote for if you don't know their views and values? Just because they represent a certain party don't mean they represent you.
1: That is very true, but I think that one of the things that you said, which was critical, which is educating yourself on a candidate, right? So we had two mm-hmm. steps to, actually three. We had three steps. Make sure that you get registered. The second is inform yourself on the candidates that are outside. And how do we do that? We go to their websites, right? And some of these individuals, they actually do host seminars and public events where they educate themselves on what they stand for in comparison to the other candidates. And then next, you want to actually attend those events. You want to Google that particular candidate and see if they've had any speaking events. Look to see what they say they stand for on their website. Look to see how they voted. And I tell people, you don't have to do this for every category. Do it for the ones that matter to you. If you want to do it on every category, we encourage you to. Mm-hmm. And then the third and final step, make a plan and take someone with you, even if it's for them to just simply watch the process, you know? So we thank you for calling, Prince Charles. I appreciate you.
0: I appreciate you, too. Thank
1: you
0: very
1: take
0: much. Have
1: care.
0: A beautiful, blessed, and safe, and healthy day. Take care.
1: Same to you. Little Daddy. We got Little Daddy on the line. Good afternoon, Little Daddy. You have a comment or a question for us today?
2: What do you do with y'all? How y'all do?
1: We're doing well.
2: Yeah. Happy birthday, belated birthday to you, too, man. It is what it is. I mean, it's only one day. My thing is, I got a question. My thing is, I used to vote. And the problem that I have with voting now, look, it's a racketeer. They stealing votes. They doing this and doing that. And just like, okay, when the Pamela Harris running for office, everybody knew that this woman won the thing. And it hurt them so bad because, in fact, they stole the votes. And I think, I'm going to say this and I'm going to get off. Votes don't really count now. That's my belief, and that's what I start believing in that. Because, in fact, that Putin guy he meddled with the votes and made this gold win the president thing again. Because my thing is, y'all out here saying votes matter. I think that I don't vote no more. got super back. I went it. I got this.
1: All
2: they,
1: right. Thank you, little daddy. Thank you very much for calling in and sharing your sentiment. We appreciate you. Listen, what little daddy is saying is real. There are people who feel as though their vote don't count. You understand? That's real. Okay. With no need of us shunning from it, let's acknowledge it. But I'm here to tell you, your vote does count. But I can also tell you 100% certainty, you don't vote, it surely will not count.

0: We'll discuss what do you do with the shame, because that's why I have Mary Jo in here. That's one of the first things I want to talk about, because Mary Jo, when people are having financial difficulties, they're already having to ask people, you know, whether or not they're in a position in which they can borrow money. They're trying to figure out how do they even make sure that they clothe their children properly, let them know themselves. What do they do with the shame of looking at a situation and realizing that what they've done is just not good enough? I don't believe they should be ashamed. I know you don't either, but can you walk us through what do you do with the shame?
1: I think you start with understanding what's happening around you. Shame is about a personal failing. And when you look at 600,000 Black women who've lost their jobs during this administration, when you look at the rising cost of housing, we look at the rising costs of medical expenditures without the ACA moving that forward. I mean, people's premiums went up three times what they were in the past. So I think starting shame with a little reality that this isn't a personal and moral failure. This is a systemic issue. When you look at the wealth gap in the Black community, that's nearly 10 times less wealth than a majority culture person.
0: 10 times.
1: 10 times. And that number
0: so
1: has...
0: So every dollar we make, they make 10 more... Good Lord.
1: They have more wealth. And where wealth comes in place is when somebody in the family is having a difficult time, the wealth in the family helps to fill that gap. When there is no wealth, when ain't nobody got anything to help you with your legal expenses and your car falling apart, that creates more shame. And I think that that's, for me, the first step is to remind myself what's really going on here. Okay. And the second part of that with shame is oftentimes trying to get you to change. It's trying to, get you to have a different experience. It's attempting to help. And so recognizing, how is this shame coming up in my life? What are the words that are coming up with the shame? What are the beliefs around this shame? Did you grow up in a family where people didn't talk about finances? Where people were talked about because of their finances? Did you feel different than other people in the family because you all didn't have it like other people had? And so starting to just understand the motivation behind your shame, as opposed to allowing it to have full control in your life.
0: Ooh, that's good. Ooh, wait a minute. Woo! Well, oh, my little heart fluttered. What the last sentence you said, so that the shame will not have control.
1: Yeah.
0: Right? Yeah. Because the key is, it's not, girl, you said a whole word. You said, because it's not just about the shame. The problem is when we let that shame control us. Yeah. And what you're saying is the first thing we need to do is look at the reality of our circumstance. Let's go on and take stock. Look at the reality of the circumstance. Second step is for us to find out the purpose of that shame, because there's good and bad purposes. So you're saying that the shame is trying to get us to shift, and so we need to ask ourselves a question, but never let the shame control us. So then when we're asking ourselves these questions, and this may be a little deep, but when we're asking ourselves these questions, and if I say, okay, well, you know, Mary Jo, my family, everybody always say they broke, and then they would talk about JoJo and them, because JoJo, they couldn't even keep the lights on. And now here I am as a 32-year-old young woman, 65-year-old woman, and I can't keep the lights on. So what, and it is shameful because my family would put us down. Then what am I supposed to do with the answers?
1: Yeah. So when we look at what shame's intention is, it's to get you out of your current circumstance.
0: Okay.
1: It believes that it's going to motivate you to never be in this situation again. Shame doesn't realize that there is an alternative to get you out of your current circumstance and help you to not go there again. So that's part of what I'm doing, is I'm building a relationship with a part that is harmful, that hurts, that doesn't feel good, but recognizing that the part's intention is to try to help me. So that's the beginning of being curious, being compassionate with this part, Understanding this part has been active for years, mm-hmm. since you were a small child. It's been doing the same

0: thing is what kept you going to school. It's what kept you going, you know, through the job situation. It's like, I don't want the shame of people thinking that I'm a failure.
1: Ooh.
0: And so it's been effective. Shame has been effective and recognizing that. But it doesn't realize there is another way to get you to your goals.
1: Oh, that's good. That's good. All right. So then what she's telling us, don't allow the shame to control us. And because we don't want others to think, we don't want others to think less than us. But I want to add one more piece to that. I don't want you to think less of yourself. So if you find yourself in a financial bind, if you find yourself in a tight spot, I want you to think better of yourself, because listen to me, everybody within the sound of my voice has had an issue or three. And we may all have 99 problems. You better believe money is probably 99 of them. Money can either solve it or is the problem. So let's not walk around and allow the shame to control us. It's not to say that you're not going to have it. You know, we've all been in vulnerable positions, but we can ask ourselves, we can do what I call metacognitive thinking. Think about what you are thinking about. Don't just go and say, oh, I'm broke. I don't have any money because nobody else had money. No, challenge that. How much money do you really have in a bank account? Do you even know what your credit score is? Well, let's not just simply repeat what Big Mama and them said, because they said it. We love Big Mama, but we don't know what's going on with you. So let's not let that shame control us. Now, we have Randy in the house. And when we were talking about Mary Jo, we were talking about topics. One thing that Randy said was, let's talk about friendships. Let's talk about what it means to be friends. Randy, what was the other question you had about friendships?
2: How to maintain them as you grow with the friend group. So, you know, you end up on one path, your friends may end up on another path. How to stay connected while you are all going through different situations.
1: Right. So to my elders, we have some people who are retired and living their best life, and they're going to Portugal, and they're going to Spain, and they're going to Panama. And then those of us who are retired and we're on a fixed budget and we can't necessarily travel, you know, on the big annual church trip. How do you maintain those connections? You're a young adult, you know, you have some that are doing well and killing it at the warehouse, and then you have some that are now in upper management, and now their friends, they're telling them when and when not to come to work. They're now having to manage them. How do you manage a friendship as you're on two different trajectories?
0: Oh, this is such a powerful question, and it's one that a lot of my up-and-coming and emerging adult clients are facing. You know, I tell my clients frequently that when I started my own journey of mental health, which happened in my 20s, I looked up and realized that I had this cast of characters that I had as friends. And they were a hodgepodge of different people I grew up with or captured from school. But the truth was, none of them were really all that satisfying. I had familiarity with them. And they liked me, but they really did not satisfy my soul. And I realized that, you know, people come into your life. And just because they came into my life does not mean that I have to be with them forever. Or at least be with them in the way that I've been with them before. When I think about relationships, I think about like centrifugal circles. So you have small circles and they get bigger and bigger and bigger and bigger, right? In the center are your tight, tight people. They know you up and down, backwards and forwards, sometimes even better than you know yourself. I can be my full self with these people. And then the rest of the folks go someplace else in those circles. Some people are close to those circles. Some people are way, way out. And there is the freedom for them to move backwards and forwards based on what's happening in my life. And so I can keep people. I still have them folks. I still love them folks. But they ain't in my inner circle anymore. They are someplace further out. And so the energy is different. The amount of time that I spend with them is different. And what I encourage my clients to do is to start look for those people to become their tribe. Don't just wait for folks to just show up in your life to become your tribe. No, be intentional about this. go to the places where the people that you would connect with are also hanging out. I have them go through a list of what are the things that you're passionate about? What are the things you've always thought about doing? Was it guitar? Was it skiing? Go ahead and do those things because your person is doing those things as well. Ooh, and so you keep the friends you've got, and then you augment them with people that really work for your soul.
1: All right, so thank you very much, Mary Jo, for sharing that. I have some more questions, but we have to go into break. All right, so let's take a break. I'm Ursula Woods sitting in for the world-famous Bev Johnson. There is more in store because I want to unpack this friendship thing. I also want to know, do we have a conversation with our friends and let them know we're moving them out of the circle? I want to know how, you know, where do we go? How do we say, do we say hello first when we're in these spaces? I have so many questions, and so does Miss Randy. So there's more in store on the Heart and Soul of Memphis, 1070 WDIA, Beautiful People Radio. Stay tuned.
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1: All right, hello and welcome back to the Heart and Soul of Memphis. This is 1070 WDIA. I'm Ursula Woods, sitting in for Mary Jo. Lord have mercy, sitting in for Bev Johnson. We want to jump right back into this, but we're talking with Mary Jo Harmon. She is a licensed and well-educated therapist here in Memphis, Tennessee, and we have her in the studio. She moved heaven and earth to be here for you guys. Before we continue our conversation, I just want to mention we have WDIA Blue Jeans and Boots that is coming up on July 25th. And last but certainly not least, that is sponsored by Michelle Hayes Thomas, 1070 WDIA, but she is an insurance agent. Michelle Hayes Thomas has Allstate Insurance Agency. But the second thing I want to share with you all, remember, if you are ready to move into a 6-bedroom, 5-bath house in Olive Branch, Mississippi, in a very exclusive golf course, I want you to call Earlene Aldridge at 901-503-9731. If you know anyone who is in the market for a house, this is a big, beautiful home that is ready for you, and you call Earlene Aldridge, 901-503-9731. All right, Mary Jo, let's jump right in. Can you please continue?
2: Yeah, this is one of my favorite topics, by the way. And Randy had this really interesting question that we talked about during the break. Randy, I want to bring you in so you can share your question.
3: Yeah, so as you grow older and you separate the friend groups, how do you have the conversation with the friends who aren't included in your everyday activities anymore that you kind of outgrew, but you don't want to lose the connection?
2: Yeah, this is a fantastic question. What this gets to is assertive communication and setting boundaries. So there are going to be some relationships that you've been unsatisfied with for a while, some relationships that really just don't do you well. And they may be relationships that you think they could actually show up for you. You have seen them show up for you. And there's the question of whether or not can they do that on the long-term basis in the way that you need it. Now, we'll talk about the ones that don't fit that category. Well, let's talk about these. The ones where there have been times that person was able to show up for me, and then there's a lot of times where they don't. What I'd like to do is have an assertive conversation. So there's three different ways that we can handle when something kind of comes up and there's conflict. We can do passive aggressive. Passive is where I don't say nothing, but you're going to get it 4 days later. Mm-hmm. Passive is where I'm sarcastic, but I don't really mean it. I'm just playing. Oh, you mean it. Passive is where I just shut down. That is typically how women have been socialized to handle conflict. We're trying to communicate something, but we ain't really communicating anything because we're not saying anything. And the person who's causing harm doesn't pick up on the cues and they keep offending us. What winds up happening then is we go from passive to aggressive. Now you about to get it. Now you're going to get all of this and then some. I'm going to go off on you. You'll have no question about what's pissing me off and bothering me. And we will feel bad about that because we didn't say some stuff we really didn't quite mean to say that way, but we didn't have any control. And then that feeling bad drops us right back over to being passive again. And we just jump backwards and forwards and backwards and forwards. There's a way to do a different thing to get your needs met and to also express to that person what you need. And that's called being assertive. Assertive is where I let you know how what you did made me feel, how I would like that to change. And so if I have a friend who, you know, sometimes when I talk to her, she makes it all about her. But then there are these times when, you know, she's really good and can listen to me. And so what I might say to her is, you know, there are these times when we have conversations where I really feel unheard, and it makes me feel sad and lonely. And I wonder if we could talk about that, Because there's these other times when you do it and I feel really great. But then these other times when it doesn't happen, it really hurts. What you do with assertiveness is that you become vulnerable. I'm not blaming you. I'm not saying you're the problem. I'm saying what the actions that occur, how they make me feel internally. Because people can argue with you. I ain't do that. I didn't mean that. But you can't argue with how something made me feel. And then I go into action. Here's what I need from you. I need you to show up more. I need us to talk about this. Maybe there's a reason why you can't show up, but I need us to have a conversation because this is important foundationally to me. So that's what I do with those folks that, you know, there's a lot good here, but there's some problems here. And the problem, and the person gets to show up for me and say, you know what, girl, I got a lot of stuff going on. That's why I just share everything with you.
0: Okay. Ideally, that really does sound great. Right. And I've recently found myself in a situation in which someone had an issue with a decision that I made. And it was very valid. You know, it was very valid. But instead of addressing the issue, they became very emotional in the process of communicating and it just went off the rails. Okay. On their end. And when that occurred, I didn't know, I'm going to be very transparent, I didn't know how to handle those big emotions that weren't grounded in logic. I understand the emotion of it, but it wasn't grounded in logic. So I allowed that her to just simply express, and then she burned out and she hung up. So how do we navigate, you know, we're all listening to Mary Jo and we're like, okay, passive aggressive, we understand, make sure we communicate. But what happens when we're applying the information and we're bumping heads with someone who can't handle an honest, even emotionally intelligent conversation? What do we do with that?
2: Yeah, and it sounds like in her emotions, it got personal around you.
0: Mm-hmm.
2: Oh, yeah. Okay. So in that case, I set a boundary. There's certain things that you get to say to me and certain things that you don't.
0: Mm-hmm.
2: And I'm going to ask you, hey, I understand that you're upset right now, but this isn't feeling good to me.
0: That's good.
2: And then if the person can't bring themselves down because they haven't processed their own stuff, I say, I'm going to have to go. I can't do this.
0: And so in order for us to get to the point where we can cut someone off, I think, or shall I say, protect our boundaries and remove ourselves, our own safety, mental and physical safety, then we also have to become aware what is happening within ourselves, right? So then how do we become, I know it sounds like a very basic question. One of the things that I learned was you have to feel your feelings to know your feelings. Can you unpack how do we become more aware of who we are and how we're not talking about the other person right now. We're talking about ourselves. How do we show up better for our friends or for ourselves in those situations?
2: Yeah, emotional intelligence is like learning a new language, right? When you first start learning the language, you're not going to have a broad vocabulary. The more you speak it, the more you're around people who speak it, the more strength you're going to have in that. So you have to think about how were emotions handled in my family? Were people allowed to discuss them? Were people allowed to have them? So start with where you are. Many of my clients cannot identify their emotions. What they can identify is something feels off in my body. My mind went blank. My heart started racing. A heaviness was on my shoulders. Mm-hmm. We start with that. Ooh. And if that's all I have, I can let my friend know, hey, something just happened. I don't know what it was, but all of a sudden I'm feeling off. Can we pause for a minute?
0: Oh, that's good.
2: Yeah. You start with whatever is there.
0: That's good.
2: You will learn the language of your feelings over time, particularly if you're getting help around identifying your feelings.
0: That right there. Okay. So I don't want to call out the wrong caller, but somebody was telling us earlier, I don't know if it was Prince Charles, but he said, make sure that you open yourself up to therapy, even open yourself up to therapy, even if times are good. Can you unpack for us because I want to know about that. When we come back, we're going to discuss what is the importance of therapy. I mean, I know we have Mary Jo, but I just want to have an honest discussion. Because if you want my coins, Ms. Mary Jo, I need to know what is the benefit. All right. So, guys, thank you. Thank you for listening to the Heart and Soul of Memphis. We are going to keep the party going. So we're going to take a quick break, and then we'll be right back to understand why is therapy important.
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2: We learned how to love dogs from the dogs that loved us and waited for us to get home from school. They were the dogs that raised us. We returned the love with Pedigree dog food. It was good then, and it's better now. Every bowl has 100% complete nutrition, supporting 6 health essentials, and now it includes vitamin Good Bites, a nutrient boost your dog will love. 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

0: thank you for listening. Thank you for listening. We are coming down to our final moments. Y'all, I have had a good time. I have had an amazing time. So I just want to let you all know that we have Miss Mary Jo Harmon. She is about to wrap up this conversation. I really regret it for us because she is great. I wish we would have kicked her off sooner. So Mary Jo, before we went on break, and welcome back. Let me just say this. Welcome back to WDIA 1070. This is the heart and soul of Memphis, Beautiful People Radio. I am attorney Ursula Woods, who is sitting in for the world famous Bev Johnson. But before we left, Mary Jo, you were telling us, why is it important for us to even go to therapy? Why is it important for us to think about what we think about? Why is it important for us to become self-aware?
1: Yeah, life is hard. Mm-hmm. Life is hard. It's hard for everybody, but it is particularly challenging for people of color. And for me, what therapy is that it's someone that I get to be completely honest with and also emotionally selfish with. When I'm with my friends, I am holding space for them and they are holding space for me. And I like that. But in therapy, she just holds space for me. Mm-hmm. And that is a beautifully delicious experience. You know, I think about a therapist sort of like, you know, having someone who does my hair. Like, I don't want to wait until there's a special event to go and find the right beautician. Like, that's too late. I need somebody who knows my texture and knows how it grows and knows what it needs and knows how to nurture it. That's what therapy is for me. It is someone who already knows my story so that when I do have financial stress, so when I do go through the divorce, when my child starts acting differently, when my marriage starts looking different, this woman or this person already knows me. They can see my patterns. They know how to support me and nurture me. So therapy for me is an essential part of my life. You know, it's right up there with, you know, sleep and yoga and food. I need my weekly touch point with somebody who knows me intimately and deeply. And Black folks, we are going through a lot. You know, I know that I'm, you know, in the field, but I really feel that everybody could benefit from a good therapist now and again, if not long term, and especially those who had childhood trauma. And that's trauma with a capital T or a lowercase T. We really can use it.
0: So Mary Jo, you're saying if I'm 65 years old, is it too, you know, I'm serious about this. Like, is it too late for me to get therapy? Should I just kind of just ride this out?
1: No,
0: never too late.
1: No, I've got older clients. I think my oldest client might be touching towards 70, mm-hmm. and has never been in therapy before. Oh, wow. And I'm going to tell you, it's one of the most powerful experiences for me because she's held on to things for decades because she didn't know how to let it go.
0: Oh.
1: She didn't know how to heal. And so for me to be with her and to witness her touching a small young part of her that was injured and harmed and being present with that part and allowing it to heal. Oh, the freedom. I mean, don't matter how long.
0: Even
1: it is.
0: At 70.
1: Even at 70.
0: All freedom.
1: It's powerful.
0: Okay.
1: It's powerful. And when I check in with them after the session, I'll be like, how are you doing? I went straight on to sleep. I haven't slept that well in weeks. I haven't slept that well in months.
0: Wow.
1: I feel connected to myself.
0: Oh,
1: it's worth it. No matter what your age is.
0: Mary Jo, can I know, and look, thank you for being on WDIA iHeartRadio. Thank you for being on this platform. Can people continue this conversation with you beyond today?
1: Yeah, absolutely. Again, I'm a licensed professional in Memphis, Tennessee. I do see clients all over the state. I see clients in my personal office in East Memphis, near Poplar and Perkins. And then I also see clients remote. The best way to reach me is on my number. You can either call or text my professional number. It's 901-827-4189. 901-827-4189. And you can always Google my name. All of my stuff pops up, my website and my Psychology Today page so you can get a little idea of what it's like to work with me. I've got videos up so you can check me out. And then we can
0: hold, hold on. I just want, don't say that fast because that was going to be one of my questions. You have videos on how to work with you. So if that question was not answered right here, Google Mary Jo Harmon, Mary Jo Harmon, and you will see videos on how to work with her.
1: That's
0: okay.
1: Right.
0: And what's your number one more time?
1: It's 901-827-4189. Again, 901-827-4189. We could set up a free phone consultation, about 10 to 15 minutes. You'll understand who I am, how I work, who I work with, answer questions, and then discuss next steps.
0: All right. Look, we have the youngest person in the studio. I want to allow her to have the final question of the day. Miss Randy, do you have any questions for Mary Jo?
2: I actually do. So as a young adult and somebody who is in law school right now, give me like quick tips. When I'm feeling overwhelmed with emotions, life is happening, I'm in school, I'm stressed out about that, what can I do to decompress or to calm my nerves?
1: Yeah. So there are some grounding techniques that are very effective. I like personally the breath because you always have it with you. You can always access it. What happens when you get stressed and overwhelmed is that the breathing starts to change. Mm. It changes where you're breathing from in the body. It changes how you're breathing. And so to begin to just check in, how am I breathing right now? Am I breathing from my chest, my throat, my side ribs? And before you make any change at all, just notice the quality of the breath. Mm. Then you can begin to do all kinds of varieties of different breathing. You can do a box breath where you hold it for 7 and exhale for 7 and then go in for 7 and out for 7. That begins to regulate the nervous system. You can exhale longer and then inhale shorter as a way of calming the system. So there are many, many. You can, you know, Google and YouTube a variety of different breathing apparatuses. That's part one. But part two is, what is the issue with being overwhelmed? Because all of our emotions are signals. They are letting you know that something needs to be done. Something needs to be looked at. Something needs to be changed. Something needs to be stopped. You need to understand what the overwhelm is trying to communicate to you. And that means spending some time with it. Imagine that the overwhelm would actually come and sit right next to you. How would it feel? What would it want to say to you? What is it afraid of? How long has it been active like this? Because there is wisdom in your emotions. Mm. And our tendency is to turn away from the emotions, distract ourselves, take it away from us. It needs to be heard and listened to.
0: Mary Jo, girl, Mary Jo, we have to get you back on. Mary Jo, give out your number one more time.
1: Yeah, I'd love to come back. It's so nice to be able to express this to a larger audience. In my office, it's one-to-one, so this feels fantastic. My number is 901-827-4189. 901-827-4189.
0: I would like to just thank Mary Jo Harmon, therapist here in Memphis, Tennessee, for sharing your wisdom with the world and telling us that, therapy is okay. There is wisdom in our emotions and to process our emotions, become self-aware. That was good. If you all want to keep the conversation going with Mary Jo, give her a call. Thank you to Randy Wright, future attorney, born and raised right here in Memphis, Tennessee. Thank you for coming in today. And then we would also like to thank Miss Sherry for being on the board. When I tell y'all, she had me in order, baby. She has had me in order over here. Thank you for being encouraging. Thank you for having a spirit of excellence. And if you all have never seen Miss Sherry, she has the most beautiful skin this side of heaven. I kid you not, baby. It is even complexion. It is very rich. wrinkle free. Let's all be as blessed as she is. And as always, we are sitting in with, we are sitting in for Miss Bev Johnson, the world famous. She is on vacation. So make sure that you all send her hugs and love when she comes back next week. Be nice to the guests. I am getting ready to go downstairs and get me something to eat from a Forkful of Soul Food Elevator. It's a little spot downstairs, so I don't know if you all have tried it. But they got baked chicken, mac and cheese, so I want to go down there and try that. But I'm Attorney Ursula Woods. I'm Attorney Ursula Woods, and if you have a need for real estate law, wills and estate planning, if you know Attorney Monica Johnson, that's my partner. Bankruptcy, personal injury, if you heard Carl Ernst. So just because we did not focus on that today does not mean that I'm not available. I am available to you as well as the community. So if you have a legal need, give me a call at 901-541-HELP. That's 901-541-HELP. That's 901-541-4357. And last but not least, thank you. Thank you to my audience who have allowed me to come in and speak into your life today. I do not take that lightly. I have a heart for our community. We believe in giving back, and this is a part of that process. And I want to encourage everyone within the sound of my voice, if you received any level of wisdom, please share it with another person. That's the way that we pay it forward, is that we encourage others to do the same that we have learned and we have done. You have an amazing day today. Go where you are celebrated and make sure you Google, YouTube, or either get into therapy with Miss Mary Jo. Thank you very much, Memphis, Tennessee. 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

0: And for adults with type 2 diabetes and known heart disease, Jardiance can lower the risk of cardiovascular death too. 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

What is really going on? Hey, everybody, I'm Stormy with you on 1070 WDIA, the heart and soul of Memphis. All right. It's on like popcorn, baby. We got a lot to talk about today on this Tuesday. Okay, I'll be at Manhattan's on Thursday night. We've got blue jeans, bling, boots on the ground. It's our big lounge party. We're ready, baby. Memphis Chicken and Beer Festival is coming. And your chance at $1,000. We're giving you a chance at that money 9 to 5 weekdays, top of the hour. You listen up for that keyword to get the hookup, okay? All right? So, you know, we got a lot to talk about. Coming up at 3:50, I'll get into that tea, 4 o'clock Stormy Conversations. What's up, good-looking people? Shout out to my Mary in Milwaukee, my Mary in Texas, Miss Mary Shelby, Miss Delbira, Carolyn, my BFF, Sharon Humphreys, West Memphis, Pat from Collier Met Park, Illinois, Miss Fanny Birdlegs, Nurse Beverly and Coach Cox, D-more, Miss Lucille Catron, Miss Cassandra, Miss Anita Smith, Chandra, her daughter, August. What's up, young August? Crystal, Chopper, E-Man, Big Daddy, all of y'all that tap in on that app, all the truck drivers out there, Prince Charles, Freddie, Chandra Glasper, Miss Anita from Temple, Texas, Stephen, Miss Freddie, Miss Jewel, Golden Girl, Stephen, Angela, Sydney, Mr. Martin, Mary from Jamaica, Queens, New York, Tucy and Horn Lake, Mississippi, Ken from Mommy, Ohio, Sue Dotson, Marilyn Monroe, Miss Minester, Miss Mary and Archie and Curtis in California, Paula Williams, Holland, Father, Mary Ann Davis, Tia Easton, Miss Ann, Jarvis, Miss Norma, hey, everybody. All right, let's get to it. We're playing the best songs in the world. We're 1070 WDIA, the heart and soul of Memphis, on the way. I've got your keyword. If you missed it, it's coming up.

Teddy Pendergrass, turn off them lights. That's what you got to tell the kids this summer. They're going to run that light bill up. All right, y'all, stick around. Let me tell you all about it. Our Blue Jeans Bling Boots on the Ground Lounge Party. I'm going to tell you about it coming up. Hey, everybody, I am Stormy. Let me give you this keyword for this hour. It is new, N-E-W. 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

motivation and rejuvenation. That's what music does to you. Man, ain't nobody jamming like the heart and soul of Memphis. We are AM 1070 WDI.

0: Well, all right now, playing them jams up in here, the best songs in the world. Happy Tuesday, everybody. Moving on down this week, aren't we? All right, y'all stick around. I got Undisputed Truth coming up. Cecily Wilborn. Come on, Cecily. Vesta's on the way. Yeah, congratulations. All right, y'all. Now, listen, coming up, I do want to tell you about it. I'm at Manhattan's this Thursday night. I'll tell you a little bit coming up, so don't you go anywhere. I am Stormy. We're 1070 WDIA, the heart and soul of Memphis. And our blue jeans, bling, boots on the ground lounge party is coming. Oh, you don't want to miss this. Did you know we got special guests coming to this big event? Got a band that's coming. Ooh, I'm so pumped about it. Listen, we're going to have a lot of giveaways, too. Mm-hmm. It's our blue jeans and bling boots on the ground lounge party. It's going to be a lot for you at this big event. Heavy hors d'oeuvres. Yes, you'll get a chance to eat up in there, and that's included with your ticket. We got a cash bar, and it's all presented by Michelle Hayes Thomas Insurance Agency, the Benefit Solutions Group stage. You can dance the night away. Plus, DJ EBT from the Rockin' Chair will be on the ones and twos. And then we got Sunrise Wolf Chase on the photo booth. 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

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I got Vesta on the way. Y'all stick around. 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

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We appreciate you, Milwaukee and North Carolina. 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

heard the news, I was shocked that she had passed away. Vesta. I used to work with her in Dallas. Yeah, she was on the radio for a while. I got Al Green coming up. We're going to get into some tea around here, so y'all stick around, okay? I'm Stormy. We're 1070. WDIA, the heart and soul of Memphis. Our Memphis Chicken and Beer Festival is coming. 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

0: Tuesday. It's a wet Tuesday out there, just FYI. It's raining in some areas. Poured down rain a little while ago. I just looked out the window and it was pouring down. But it looks like right now, in some areas, it's calmed down a little bit, but mostly, well, in some other areas, it's coming down. So just be careful if you got to be outside. A lot of slipping and sliding happens when it rains around here. A lot of car accidents. So y'all be careful. Drive for you and the other folk out there on the road. 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Those are the numbers to get at me, all right? Okay, let's get into some things happening inside of this tea. No Stormy Conversations. Oh, Stormy Conversations, you can tap the app or email me as well. StormyT@mywdia.com. Tyler Perry is firing back at those sexual assault, that lawsuit and the accuser. He said, I am not embarrassed by questions about my sexual orientation, and I'm asking the court to sanction you $7,300. Tyler said he gonna hit him where it hurts. That's what he said. Yeah. Well, Dwayne The Rock Johnson. People ask you crazy questions. I might tell y'all about that question on the way, so y'all stick around. I don't know if you guys got a chance to see FIFA, if you guys saw I Show Speed at FIFA. But y'all, the FIFA president took a moment to sit down with I Show Speed. That's the, you know, young black man who is the streamer. And he's just making a lot of money. Because they said people watched, these young people, they were watching his streams about FIFA way more than they watched on TV. You got to be kidding me. That young man has a presence for sure. Yeah. Did y'all see it? Well, there's a new meme out there about Dave Chappelle. He was spotted during Usher's concert the other night. He showed up at the concert just like a skit. Everybody was talking about it. Yeah, and so at any rate, yeah, he's getting a lot of press about that. So is Usher. That concert, they say, that Usher and Chris Brown is doing, they say it's really good. Yeah, and also Meg Thee Stallion. There's something on TikTok. I don't know if all of you, if a lot of you are on TikTok, but she was talking about this ice cream that people are talking about on TikTok. Let me see if this is Meg.
1: Okay, so right now, I'm about to take everybody to try butter ice cream. I hope.
0: Butter ice cream?
1: I don't know if it's as good as it sounds.
0: Butter ice cream? Would you try butter ice cream? She said it ain't good. I watched the video. She said it, it's a fail. But it's something people are doing from TikTok. And I wonder now, are they doing it on TikTok just so people can go buy the ice cream? Because it seems like if you put it on TikTok and talk about it and you say it's good, honey, people will bum rush it trying to get it. It ain't always what you think it is. So y'all be careful with what those trends.
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0: conversations.
1: What is really, really, really, really going on? Hey, everybody, I am Stormy with you on 1070 WDIA, the heart and soul of Memphis. Yep, we are up in here on this good-looking Tuesday. It's a wet Tuesday out there, too, so y'all be careful if you're on them streets. Y'all know how y'all be slipping and sliding. Don't slip and slide. Mm-mm, be careful. Don't be sorry. Be careful. Today is Tuesday, and so it is National Nude Day. We ain't doing it. National Nude Day. We putting that one on the shelf. It's National Tape Measure Day as well. Okay, what are we going to do with that one? Honey, I don't know. So, yesterday I talked to you guys about that report from CNBC about the state of Tennessee. And I'm just curious, do y'all agree with it? Do you believe that CNBC is correct in saying that Tennessee, on this list, we're the worst place in the country to live in 2026? Now, they ranked us as far as health care, crime, worker protections, civil rights, air quality, and more. Do y'all think we're worse than our neighboring cities? I mean, I know we got stuff going on around here, but come on now. Other places have stuff going on around here, too. You know what I'm saying? So you really did. Okay, CNBC, did you have to put us at number one? Who told y'all to put us up there? Who told y'all to do that? So I told y'all yesterday to round out the top 10, there's Indiana at the bottom 10. I want to know, because it's got to be probably maybe they went up to 100. I want to see the rest of the list. But Indiana's number 10. Louisiana is number 9. Georgia is 8. Utah 7. Missouri 6. Alabama 5. Oklahoma 4. Arkansas 3. Texas number 2. And Tennessee number 1. How'd we get up there? And what was it like last year? Where were we on the list last year? Or is this a new list? What in the world is going on? Do y'all agree with it? Just curious. I was looking at some of the things happening in our local news. And did y'all see where Memphis City Council members and a staffer are under investigation? Yeah. A City of Memphis spokesperson confirmed that to WREG. The Daily Memphian first reported that Council Chairwoman Jana Swearingen Washington and Councilman J.B. Smiley Jr. are the subject of the investigation, along with Administrator Ashley Hayes. The City of Memphis spokesperson would not confirm those names on Tuesday. This is according to WREG, but the spokesperson did say City Attorney Tanara Gibson has hired Brian Fallman, a Memphis attorney, to investigate. Gibson has recused herself from the matter and would defer to Fahman about what action to take after the investigation, including whether to refer to the matter, or, you know, whether to refer this matter to law enforcement. The allegations are being investigated. They were not immediately disclosed by the city. And so this is interesting. They talked to former city councilman Frank Colvett, and he said what we are being told is that the chairwoman tried to redesign the City of Memphis IT department and that her relative worked in the IT department. So that also is grounds. That's what the former city councilman Frank Colvett said. As I understand them, there is the question, which is the chairman, which has the ability to hire and fire whoever she pleases, was asking associate employees of the city council to make donations to a nonprofit. The hotmess.com. Now I heard that was going to be some investigations and possibly some other you know, things coming down the pike, but I never saw this one. And this is a story that you can all see for yourself. You want to go read it. It's on WREG. So I'm curious what you guys think about that story. And I think I've always been of the, you know, just because you're being accused of it, let me say that, doesn't mean that you're guilty. Okay? Okay? So we're going to see what happens with that one. Just like we'll see what happens in the case with Tammy Sawyer. It just was not a story that I thought I would be sharing with you today. You know what I'm saying? I didn't think I was going to be telling you guys about that today. So I am curious. You've heard, you know, what I shared with you about it. And I'm curious what you think about it. What do you think is really going on? Somebody said that list sounds right to me. The top 10 states tore up from the floor up. I don't know. I don't know about that list. I'm suspicious. Who put that list together? We do not know. That's what I want to know. Who put the list together? And seeing the information that, you know, I told you guys the other day about the whole Jafar Jackson. You know, he's the first actor to have a debut movie, the first debut actor to have a billion-dollar movie, the first ever. And I, after I saw the movie, I figured it was going to make a billion or more. And so far, it's made over a billion, but it's definitely made a billion, but it's still not over. I mean, I'm sure it's still in movie theaters all over the world. And so we don't know what the limit is going to be on that movie. But did you see it coming? I didn't. Just to be honest, I didn't see that coming. I didn't know it was going to happen like that. But I kid you not, I ain't mad that it happened because I like that movie. I do. I really do. I'm going to go to the phone real quick. WDIA, hello.
0: Good morning.
1: Hey, Jackson, what's going on with you?
0: Good morning.
1: Good morning.
0: I've been missing in action, but I'm okay.
1: Good.
0: Stormy, what else first thing I was going to say? Something you just talked about.
1: That list that we're on,
0: yeah,
1: and
0: the list,
1: then
0: the
1: thing
0: yeah,
1: with the
0: list.
1: The list.
0: I was able to travel for the last month to four different cities. And I hate to say it, but when I come here, it's like 20 years in the past.
1: Wow. You talking about the whole state of Tennessee or just Memphis?
0: The whole state.
1: Wow.
0: The whole state. Well, not Nashville. Nashville is progressive. Once you step foot out of Nashville, 1 foot, then you've gone back in time 20, 30 years. Especially the race thing.
1: Oh, yeah. What are they called? We're very polarized city or maybe even state. Yeah. We are definitely Black on this side, white on that side. There's a lot of that. And it's not everywhere, but I hear what you're saying.
0: We went to Orlando and I asked somebody, where's the Black neighborhood? They looked like me, like I was saying a foreign word. There's no such thing as in some cities.
1: Wow.
0: And there's some poor areas, but it's not just Black. I don't really agree with number one state being the worst. Because have you ever lived in Alaska? I haven't. And I don't ever want to live in Alaska.
1: I hear good things about it. I hear good things about it.
0: Yeah, who's running, you know, to Alaska, though?
1: Right. But, you know, it's dark up there most of the time. So, what, you know.
0: And there's people in that whole state than there is in Memphis.
1: But that says a lot about them. If it's dark there all the time and they don't have the kind of crime and issues that we have. But it's dark all the time. A lot, rather. Not all the time, but a lot.
0: Yeah, and Hawaii is not as glamorous as you think it is.
1: A lot of
0: homelessness.
1: What?
0: And yeah, it's not as glamorous as you think it is. I mean, once you get off the beach and you stop being a tourist, mm-hmm. It's not a great place to live. Homelessness, hot. It's a very expensive.
1: Mm.
0: So I'd put Hawaii as up there in top five.
1: Okay, but yeah. Did you hear the criteria, though? Because the criteria is it's based on quality of life factors like health care, crime,
0: right.
1: Worker protections, civil rights, air quality, and more.
0: Yeah, I didn't hear the criteria. Well, maybe, maybe they got a point.
1: Yeah, that's
0: I don't want to live in Mississippi. Yeah.
1: Well, you know, Mississippi to a lot of folks ain't that bad. That's where a lot of people were moving. You know, Olive Branch was the fastest growing city in America. Olive Branch.
0: That's an extension of Memphis. That's Metro Memphis.
1: That ain't what the state of Mississippi say. But I see what you're saying, Judge.
0: All of them work up here in Memphis.
1: I got you.
0: And then they run back and see how bad Memphis is. But their paycheck says Memphis 381 something something.
1: I got you, Jackson. I got to run, but I got you. Thank you for calling in. Good to hear you. WDIA, hello.
2: Yeah, how you doing, Stone?
1: Hey, I'm good, Prince Charles. How are you?
2: All right, I was listening to you and Jackson was absolutely right. Hawaii is not the glamour place that you think it is.
1: Mm.
2: Last year when I visited, and once you got out inside the city, now inside the city limits,
1: mm-hmm.
2: beautiful. Beautiful buildings, beautiful people,

0: I'm saying a lot of people, Memphis is one of the poorest cities in the country. A lot of people are still making $7 an hour because that's what our minimum wage pay is. Some people making a little bit more, but
1: rent is too dang high.
0: Rent done went up and people cannot afford to travel like you, Prince Charles. I'm not saying that's a terrible thing that you travel or anything like that. I'm just saying.
1: I get it.
0: You have to think about the people. Everybody can't travel like that. Everybody can't go like that.
1: You know how I started, and I'll leave you with this. Mm-hmm. When I got paid, I would always put away maybe $50, $75 on my check. And I know a lot of people can't do that, some people care. But I saved up, so when that year came around, I would have that nest egg for that rainy day to do the things that I wanted to do. But I've just been blessed to have a great career and a great job and pay me good money. I don't have to do it as much. But you got to work. If you don't put it into work, it'll never happen. If you keep saying, I don't have it, you're never going to have it.
0: Yeah.
1: But if you stop planning for it, then the next thing you know, okay, that was easy. And keep it moving. That's me. That's how I operate. I don't try to let things get me down like that. I always look at an obstacle and I overcome it.
0: I got you, Prince Charles. I feel you. And I appreciate your perspective. Yeah. Thank you for listening to 1070 WDIA. Y'all don't go nowhere. I'm going to come back and talk to you. And definitely tap that app and email me. Can you afford to go on vacation on a $7 an hour job? Or do you just have to pay rent?

shaking and dancing up in here. That's Confunction on 1070 WDIA, the heart and soul of Memphis. That was what we're going to be doing, shaking and dancing. At Manhattan Sports Bar and Lounge, 819 Exit Drive is coming on Thursday night, baby. Let your hair down Thursday. Bird Williams and friends performing live. And then, of course, the DJ in the house. Food and drink specials from 5 to 9. We're going to have a good time up in there. Let me go back to the phones. WDIA, hello.

0: Hi there.
1: Hey.
0: Yeah, I was
1: calling. I was here laughing. I was listening to Prince Charles, and he was talking about Hawaii. Mm-hmm. He is definitely correct on that. Mm-hmm. Chickens running wild and all of that. And you never know. You never know. What you see on television or depicted in pictures is often not what is happening on the ground. I'm calling from Seattle, and it's a similar thing. People assume a certain thing until they get here and get into the nitty-gritty. Homelessness rampant, inflation off the charts. It's just crazy here.
0: Wow.
1: It's really crazy here. So I just have to get in. I was listening and I was laughing. I said, let me see if I can get in, because I often am unable to do so. But yeah,
0: you did it today. Is this your first time calling?
1: It is.
0: Wait a minute. Let him welcome you the right way. Come on in here. Come on in here.
1: You.
0: Welcome. What's your name?
1: My name is Yvette.
0: Yvette from Seattle. Hey, Yvette. Thank you so much for listening to 1070 WDIA, and thank you so much for calling. And you're welcome to call me anytime you like, okay?
1: Yeah, I love you guys, and keep it up.
0: All right, we will do it. Thank you so much.
1: All right.
0: All right. Bye-bye. Yeah, what do you think about it? You've traveled a little bit. What place have you gone to in your travels that was nothing like what you thought it was going to be? You got there and you were like, wait a minute. I thought I was going, wait a hold up. Have you traveled somewhere and then you were shocked? I'm just curious. I'm asking for a friend. Y'all let me know. You can call me 901-535-9342, 800-503-9342, 833-535-9342. 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
2: Hey, Stormy, how you doing?
0: I'm fabulous, Miss Kosha. How you doing?
2: I'm good. You know, you were talking about, you wonder who put that list together?
0: Yeah.
2: Probably Brent Taylor.
0: Oh, now, come on now. You think Brent Taylor put that list together?
2: Baby, he had a hand in it if he didn't put it together. You hear me?
0: Oh, my goodness. All right, Miss Kosha.
2: All right. I'll see you later.
0: All right. Thank you for chiming in.
2: Bye-bye.
0: All right. Bye-bye. We're going to come back. 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StormyT@mywdia.com. And don't forget, y'all, we're getting ready to do our thing. And somebody called me today and they said, when is the Blue Jeans Bling Boots on the Ground Lounge Party? It's July 25th. If I were you, I'd mark it on my calendar. It'll be here before you know it. Oh, my goodness. So we got prizes we're giving away. We got a band that'll be coming, a special guest. We got heavy hors d'oeuvres, so you'll come hungry. Heavy hors d'oeuvres in the house. And we got a cash bar, DJ EBT on the ones and twos. 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You'll be able to dance the night away. We're going to line dance. You know how we do it. I know Nurse Beverly's going to be up in there with them boots, and she's going to have them on the ground. I already know. And Sunrise Wolf Chase doing the photo booth. So you can come make memories and just have a good time with us. All right. 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
0: 24 hours a day.

0: be good to you. Yeah, we're 1070 WDIA, the heart and soul of Memphis. All right, y'all, let me see. We're getting ready for Memphis Chicken and Beer Festival. That is August the 8th, and we're looking forward to seeing you there. 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All right, y'all, let me see. Got an email here. I want to read it. This comes from Gerald. Hey, Gerald, he says, Memphis. I was born and raised in Memphis and left in 1985 to return in 2016. First thing I noticed was everything looked the same. Nothing changed except Tom Lee Park. Why is that? I don't know, Gerald. That's a good question, though. But that's interesting. You left in 1985 and came back in 2016? And everything was the same? Wow. Okay. I hear you. Let's go to the app. Somebody tap the app and see what you're saying.
1: Hey, Stormy.
0: Hey, it's Chopper. What's up, Chopper?
1: That list is very accurate. We don't have a good police chief. We don't have a good mayor. People killing, the police killing folks and being free. Yeah, it's accurate.
0: What do you think about it? You agree with Chopper? Do you agree with Prince Charles? You agree with Jackson? What do you think? What do you think? Sean, what do you think? What do you agree? All right, because we're talking about it up in here on 1070 WDIA, the heart and soul of Memphis. Hey, thank y'all for hanging out with me today. I appreciate you so very much. I do. Stormy Conversations. You can call me, you can tap that app or email me, Stormy,

0: Hey, everybody. I am Stormy with you.
1: All right. We up in here.
0: I'm curious what you guys think. If you're making $7, you know, the minimum wage in Tennessee is still around $7 and something. But if you're making $7 and you got to pay rent and all those other things, can you still save money to go on vacation? Is it possible? Or does everything you make go towards rent? The rent is too high around here. You remember when you could get a studio apartment for $300, $300 something, $350? Them days are gone. WDIA, hello.
2: Hey, how you doing,
0: Stormy? Hey, Miss Anita, I'm fabulous. How you doing?
2: I'm good.
0: Good.
2: Yeah, on that what you talking about just said about that minimum wage. Now, I don't think no one person can make it unless they get on a, in a place with based on income. That's not the only way they'll be able to make it, you know, with that kind of wage. You know, getting a low-income apartment, like, based on your income.
0: Okay.
2: Unless they get somewhere with two people now, they probably can get somewhere making that live good. But the only way they're going to make it off of that is you have to get in a place going up by your income. And now about the guy was talking about he lived in Memphis. Now, see, Memphis is not my home. I moved here. But I think, see, everything still look like the same and look like going backwards. Look like some people up there in Nashville don't want to see things happen in Memphis. Every time they try to have something, they'll try to want to say something about building certain things or bringing certain things. Because I know a long time ago they were trying to make a racetrack out there around Frazier. Walking, you know, they were talking about that some years back, like in the 90s. They didn't want that to happen.
0: I tell you, Miss Anita, they don't want things, some things to go down. Seem like it. Now, I don't know.
2: Since Dr. King got killed, they look like it put a curse on Memphis. Okay. Thank you.
0: Well, thank you, Miss Anita. Bye-bye. Appreciate you calling in today. WDIA, hello.
3: Evening, Stormy.
0: Hey there. Hey, Brother Bernard. How you doing?
3: Oh, everything is good. Mm-hmm. It's an interesting broadcast. I heard you sound like you were talking about the criteria as far as the grade of the city and so on.
0: The state of Tennessee. So we're on the top of the list, which makes us the worst in America, the worst states to live in for 2026. And the ranking was based on the quality of life factors like health care, crime, worker protections, civil rights, air quality, and more. And get this, Mississippi ain't even in the top 10. Arkansas is number 3. Texas is number 2. But Mississippi, somehow or another, they're not even on this list.
3: Yeah, and you know what, Stormy? What about the difference in the unity in the community as far as Mississippi?
0: Mm-hmm.
3: Because you know, although you know there is crime there, I doubt if the crime within our own community is as prevalent in Mississippi as it is, you know, in this urban area such as Memphis. But another point, though, Stormy, are you familiar with the spoils system? Spoil, S-P-O-I-L-S, spoils?
0: No.
3: I heard it in high school, and it stayed. But it's pretty much a political culture where friendships are prioritized over, you know, one's own merit. And so, you know, with this, it starts oftentimes at, you know, at the top.
0: I want to understand what you're saying. So say that to me again. It's political in nature. So this is politicians that make friendships. They prioritize friendships over the best interest of the people that they serve. Is that what you're saying?
3: That's what it is. That's the spoil system. And
0: wow.
3: Ironically, when you become more abreast of what we're talking about of this system, you know, they spoil the body that they're elected to represent.
0: Mm-hmm.
3: And so you know, if something goes on in the household, what do we say? It starts at the top, right?
0: Right.
3: So, and so, you know, it's a lot of bad business deals. But there again, you know, the operations of this local government in this city, they're operating on the spoils system.
0: Wow.
3: So this is what comes of this. So there's no need to be caring, you know, about health care or, you know, these sources of quality of life, because this is a different system that we're talking about.
0: But that's deep.
3: If it was a clear lens, then maybe the grade would be different. And so, and before I leave you on this note, Stormy, when you have a spoils system going on politically, I must remain quiet while you steal, because if I tell on you stealing, then that means that you're going to tell on what I've stolen.
0: My goodness.
3: So I appreciate you for taking my call, Stormy.
0: Brother Bernard, you dropped a bomb on us today. That's deep. That is deep. And that, I think that's an American problem, an American political problem that we need to deal with.
3: But now, this is the thing. This is the thing, though, Storm. We can, you know, heighten it to an American problem. Yeah, sure enough. But this is the thing. You have to take care of your people, okay, and make sure that they have what they need, and that it not simply be a pull yourself up by your own bootstraps. If you're stealing the resources, okay, mm-hmm. then you got to make sure that the people you're taking care of are well provided for.
0: Yeah.
3: You see what I'm saying?
0: I see exactly what you're saying.
3: That's so sad.
0: Thank you, Brother Bernard. That is so sad, because I was talking to a friend of mine the other day, and this friend, I'm not going to call her name. She said to me that years ago, a businessman told her the difference between black politicians in the Mid-South and white politicians. Her words, not mine. She said that when the white politicians come and ask for money, they use the money for what they're asking for it for, whatever it is for their community, they're going to make sure they have it. If it's a gym, if it's a building, if it's whatever it is, a park for the whatever it is, when they get the money, that's what they're going to use it for. And I hate to even share this with you, but she said when black politicians, this is a businessman told her this, that when black politicians come to him asking for money, they keep the money to themselves. That's all I can say. All right, we're going to take a break. We're going to come back and we'll talk some more. Y'all stick around. Hang on, callers. We're going to come talk to you as well. Don't move. That key word for this hour, it's coming up top of the hour. Don't move.
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0: And we are back. Hey, everybody. I'm Stormy with you on 1070 WDIA, the heart and soul of Memphis. Thank you for being here with me today on National Nude Day. We don't want it. We don't want it. National Nude Day. In the sweltering heat of July, it often feels good to take it all off. While the origins of this day are a little bit shaky, it's believed the holiday originated in New Zealand. Nudism itself originated with the belief that the human body is something to be celebrated. But please, if you celebrate today, no pictures. And don't come out the house either. I just gave you the origin of this day. Don't do it. Just don't come out the house and tell everybody it's also, let me see, National Tape Measure Day. Let me go, first off, before I go to the app and your emails and get back to the music, all that good stuff. today's conversation that I started out with, not that we're on the top 10 list. The state is on the top 10 list. Stop laughing, Marshall. Bill, stop laughing. Jeremy, Pierre, hey, Jeremy, stop laughing. The whole state of Tennessee. Way to throw the baby out with the bathwater. Anyway, the city has hired a private attorney to investigate council members. And I told you last hour the story and the council members that they were talking about. And I repeated it from, it was a story from WREG. Now this one comes from Action News 5. A Memphis attorney is investigating city council members at the request of the city, according to Action News 5. They asked city officials if council members Jana Swearingen Washington and J.B. Smiley, along with Administrator Ashley Hayes, are under investigation following reports, right? Officials say the city attorney, Tanara Gibson, has hired Brian Fonan, a Memphis attorney, to investigate. The specifics of the investigation were not disclosed. Gibson has recused herself from the case. What in the world? Anyway, so I went to social media to look at what people are saying. And let me read you some of the comments. Somebody says, yes. Now we's getting somewhere. Ooh, we. Hold on, folks. This is going to get good. I mysteriously hear canaries singing. Let's see. That was from Miss Martin. Pat says, I think they might be getting a little nervous now. Odell says, now, what would be cool about this is the council hire them an attorney to investigate the city. Let's get it all out while everyone is on a roll. Because, you know, we'd heard, you know, indictments could be coming and all that stuff. And so I ain't know nothing about this part right here. This was news to me. I'd heard about some things. You know, and it's interesting because people be telling you stuff and they be like, hey, I can't tell you who, but it's going down. I'm like, tell me, give me names, give me, tell me some so I can tell these people. No, I didn't say that. But a lot of people, they were hush hush about who they knew could be next. And so now we're hearing some names, but I ain't see this coming because I ain't think it was, I ain't see that coming. But remember, you're innocent until proven guilty. Okay? You are innocent. You have been accused of something you didn't do. Now, you know how it feels. You're innocent until proven guilty. Now, I'm going to go back a couple weeks because we talked about these stories and I just want to mention them real quick. I don't know why they just were on my mind. My husband and I were having a conversation about the man that was arrested and charged, accused of robbing the Germantown post office. He said, baby, what did he rob him of, stamps? I don't know. According to the Germantown police, on the afternoon of July 8th, that man went in there and he robbed that place. Gave him a note and everything. They say he didn't have no weapon. He took off, and they got him right away. Yeah, when police arrived, they learned that the suspect, later identified as Mr. Chandler, handed a note to the postal employee indicating that he was armed with a weapon and he wanted money. They got him. And the other thing is, whoever did this, you ought to be ashamed. You ought to be ashamed of yourself. You remember the story from a couple weeks ago? I did it on the show. Memphis police, they were investigating a shooting. So they go to the scene, right? They see a man, he's shot. Whoever shot this man didn't stop with the man. They shot the man's dog. What the dog do to you? And then we found out the dog has passed away. Ought to be shame. You ought to be ashamed for shooting that man. And I didn't, when I reported the story before, I didn't even know the dog had, you know, was deceased. And I guess at the time the dog was still alive, but the dog is gone now. Why you shoot him? I don't even think they've arrested anybody. They don't have no suspect. They ain't got no... What? Cold-blooded. That man's still okay. He's okay. $7 an hour. That's what you think about it. You're making $7 an hour. And this is realistic for a lot of people. Reality is, you know, $7 an hour is real. It may not be for you. And thank goodness that you are able to pay all your bills and all that. But just think about it. You making $7 an hour. Can you go on vacation? Can you go and live your life a little bit and enjoy life? Can you? I'm just curious. All right, if you want to chime in on any of that, please feel free to holler at me. I'm going to read some emails. I'm going to tap the app, so I'm going to read. I'm going to play a couple of these, and I'll read some emails and might go to the phones. Let's see what you're talking about.
2: Hey, Stormy.
0: Hey.
2: This is Rolaine.
0: Hey, Rolaine.
2: Look, I just want to say to you, don't assume that everyone know your subject. I just tuned in, and I have no idea what are you talking about. And also, that billion-dollar movie that someone made, don't know who you're talking about. So repeat your subject line if you don't mind.
0: Okay.
2: Thank you.
0: You're welcome.
2: Love you.
0: Love you too, Rolaine. Yeah, I just repeated it. She actually sent that before I repeated it. And I was talking about the Michael biopic and his Jafar Jackson, his nephew, who is a newcomer, his acting debut. He is the first ever actor to make a debut and make $1 billion. Yeah. Y'all got to come on in here at 4 o'clock now. I might not be repeating myself all the time. I'm going to give a test at the end of the show. 6 o'clock, around 5:50-something, I'm going to give a test to see who all paid attention. Love you, Rolaine. Let's go back to the app.
3: Yeah, but the rent, they're going to have to soon drop the rent because they have so many vacant houses around here. So many houses are empty. What, you know, a city council allow these people to come in, these investors to come in and buy up all this property and displace the people. So, you know, blame your politicians for allowing BlackRock to come in here and do what they're doing.
0: Now, I don't know if you can blame the politicians on it, but I guess you can blame them for anything. But I don't know if you can blame them on that one right now, you know? But okay, I guess you could say something to him. Ms. King emailed, she said, while listening to you and Prince Charles talking about people going on vacation, not only is finances something sometimes an issue, but some people are just not into traveling. I'm raising my hand. I can afford to go on vacation, but I'm not big on traveling. I attend our family reunion every 2 years. And if it's held in a place that has nice attractions, my immediate family will stay a few extra days once the reunion ends. Outside of that and going home to Georgia to see family, my favorite kind of vacation is simple, or simply when I set aside time to relax and enjoy in a way that excludes my 9-to-5. You know what? I get that. I get that. You into what you into. I get it. Mr. Whitney says to Gerald, we lost the fairgrounds, Liberty Land. The city dump is now Starry Nights. We done nothing. We done nothing. What are you trying to say? And Tunica in Southland pass us. LOL. I hope this will help you, Gerald.

0: Yeah. Barkay's Unforgettable Dream up in here. What's up, everybody? I am Stormy with you on 1070 WDIA, the heart and soul of Memphis. I know you know our Blue Jeans Bling Boots on the Ground Lounge Party is coming July 25th, and it's going to be nice. King Palace Event Center. Okay, Michelle Hayes, Thomas Insurance Agency, is our presenting sponsor. 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Our photo booth sponsor is Sunrise Wolf Chase. Yeah, man, this thing's going to be nice. We got prizes for you. What else do we have? Special guest in the house. Heavy hors d'oeuvres. So make sure you, come on in there. You ain't got to eat before you leave the house. Come on. Heavy hors d'oeuvres. Got a cash bar to be waiting for you. Come dressed to impress and keep your boots on the ground because this thing is going to be nice. It's going to be real nice. And let me see. Tracy sent me some information. We got a band that's going to be performing too. Shout out to Sean. What's up, John? Sean told me he's the lead singer of the Memphis Black Fire Band. Ooh, yes. Come on here. Let's see. We got prizes and more. You can get snapped up. It's going to be a lot of fun. July 25th, 7 p.m., King Palace Event Center. It's our Blue Jeans and Bling and Boots on the Ground Lounge Party. Looking forward to seeing y'all there. It's going to be fun. Let me go to the phone real quick before I move on. WDIA, hello.
1: Hi, Miss Stormy. Happy Tuesday.
0: Happy Tuesday, young Crystal. How you doing?
1: I'm good. I hope you are, too. I hope everybody else is. So I called for two reasons. The first thing is, just listening to your comment about do you think someone who makes $7 an hour, does it stop them from traveling? I think not only does, and I think in the sense of the word when you said traveling, you were speaking of out of town, correct? Making $7 an hour and keeping people from leaving out of their neighborhood. I know people that have lived in Fraser who are impoverished have never really drove to Whitehaven.
0: That's what I was telling Prince Charles. If you're making $7 an hour, and Memphis is one of the poorest cities in the country, if you're making $7 an hour, it's going to be hard for you to travel.
1: Yeah, you don't even know that other parts of the city exist, let alone going to...

0: another city or another state. Mm-hmm. Unless, like, you're going to Arkansas because your cousin may have passed, or you're going in Mississippi. Mm-hmm. You know, that's a trip for a lot of people.
1: Yeah.
0: And when
1: it's
0: I was
1: a luxury.
0: Little, that was a trip for us.
1: Yeah, it's right? a luxury, so yeah.
0: People don't realize that. And so, like I said, it was, and since I grew up like that, it was a trip. I mean, I did get to go to Nashville, maybe Florida, things like that.
1: Mm-hmm.
0: But it was a thing for me to be able to allow my children to travel. I really don't care for it. I don't have to go out of town. In fact, it almost gives me anxiety. I don't like it. But
1: wow.
0: I wanted my children to experience
1: mm-hmm.
0: it.
1: Mm-hmm.
0: And so that was, those are my two comments, pretty much. Like, it impedes people from going out of town. And I really personally don't like to travel.
1: Yeah. And you know, some people don't. Some people don't.
0: Yeah, and I think in my age group, a lot of people in my age group, when they're like going on these trips, especially when they're going together, and I'm like, well, I just don't like to travel. I think that's a thing in our age group, that they look at me like, what? And it almost sets me aside from them, because I just don't. I would rather not. I will, but I would rather not.
1: Mm.
0: And it takes me a while to pack, and I just want to make sure that I'm prepared, and I don't want to ever be anywhere unprepared. And I don't think I have that. I don't have control over the whole situation if I'm not near home or close to it. Weird, but it's okay with me. I'm great with it.
1: Are you anxious? Does it give you anxiety? Is that what you think it is?
0: I don't know. I think from early on, when I realized I did not want to be away from my children because they were little. And of course, a lot of places I was going, they couldn't go.
1: Mm-hmm.
0: So
1: mm-hmm.
0: I didn't want to be away from my children. But if they got older, I just really don't like to travel. And maybe, I don't know, maybe it is undiagnosed anxiety about traveling, but I just don't have to. It's not a thing for me.
1: Most
0: people want to go see different parts of the state. And I've been out of town, so don't get it, whatever. But I just don't have a desire. Like, I don't want to go to France.
1: I kind of feel the same way. I've gone a lot of places in my life, but I kid you not. And I, you know what? I'm happy when I do go, because my husband has really taken me places, and I'm happy. I'm happy that I've done that, because it does give me an opportunity to see other sides of the world and you know, see what else is going on. But I'm gonna tell you, I've told him this plenty of times. I can sit at the house too. You know what I'm saying? Okay.
0: Right. I mean, you know, it's just something for me about the familiarity of being home. So, I don't know.
1: Yeah.
0: I move about the city pretty well, so I do all right.
1: Mm-hmm. All right. I got you, Krista. Thank you so much for calling and sharing that. Miss King said the same thing. Thank you for sharing that.
0: I raised my hand when she said Have a good day.
1: All right, dear. You too. Yeah. You know what? They're not alone. There are a lot of people that feel like that. And I bet you there are a lot of people that have traveled for their career. They've traveled, and they tired of traveling. They just tired. They've been traveling so much, they're like, I don't want to do it. I ain't coming. If it ain't at my house, I ain't coming. I'm just saying. I've got some emails I want to read, and I'll do those on the other side, and I definitely have your classic TV throwback coming up, so y'all stick around. We're 1070 WDI.
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0: And we're looking forward to seeing you guys. Oh, my goodness. It's going to be so much fun. Get your tickets at mywdia.com. And come on, hang out with us. We're going to have a ball, a blast. It's going to be a good time. Okay, it is. Let me see. I got some emails here. And I got somebody waiting on hold, too. We'll go to the phone. Let me go to these. Y'all tap the app. Let's go to that. And we'll try to get everything else. So here we go. Here we go.
1: Hello, Stormy. This is Patricia.
0: Hi, Patricia.
1: In the beginning of time, we were walking around nude.
2: And
0: okay, you got me loud in the background. So, yeah, turn that down, then tap that app again. And I'm not sure what else you were going to say. We was walking around nude. You can't, it's against the law. You can't do that. You can't walk around here nude no more, Patricia. Well, you can in your house. You know what I'm saying? Let's go back to the app.
3: Hi, Stormy. Hi. I missed the keyword. Can you give me the keyword?
0: For this hour. Let's see.
3: I missed it. Please say it again. Thanks.
0: You're welcome.
3: Love you, Stormy.
0: Love you too, Chandra. It's bonus. B-O-N-U-S. Bonus is your keyword for this hour. Mm-hmm. Bonus. Yeah. W-D-I-A. Hello. Hello.
4: Hello.
0: Hi there.
4: Hey. How you doing, Stormy?
0: I'm good. Big Casino. How you doing?
4: I'm doing great, dog. Doing great.
0: Good.
4: Yeah. I just tuned in. And I heard people talking about traveling.
0: Mm-hmm.
4: And I have done a lot of traveling, not to ever be in the service. Okay. Mm-hmm. And I advise anybody that can do it, they need to do it, because we learn how everybody else live in different countries.
0: Mm-hmm.
4: And I'm talking about going out the country. I ain't talking about in the United States. I'm talking about if you can get out the country, you need to get there. And I learned a lot of things that's not in our history book when I went to Africa.
0: Mm.
4: So, and it's a different story when you get out and really see other people part of the story instead of the book we read when we was in school.
0: Mm-hmm.
4: You know, and I advise anybody, everybody that can get out of here and try to go to different countries. I've been to Africa twice, and I've been just amazed when I went there. But I'm gonna tell you, I don't know, but I wouldn't advise nobody to go to South Africa, Johannesburg.
0: Mm-hmm.
4: I wouldn't go there. You know, they took the whole bus there, so it ain't here about bad as Memphis is like it is in Johannesburg.
0: Hmm.
4: So if you really want to go somewhere, you know, you go to West Africa, you know, you can, it's just like you're in the beach,
0: mm-hmm.
4: You know, you learn a lot of stuff about the slave castle. You learn a lot what our ancestors went through. Everything right there is in black and white. They read it to you. And, you know, it ain't like the one that our books that we read in school.
0: Mm-hmm.
4: It is really nice. But anyway, you know, that's what I call to tell you. Then if you can, I'm going to tell you this right here. You go to Hawaii and go to Maui. It is real nice.
0: Okay. Maui is the nicer part of Hawaii.
4: Right. You go there, it's going to be kind of expensive.
0: Mm-hmm.
4: I'm going to tell you that. Yeah. I mean, you know, it's going to be kind of expensive, but that's a nice place to go. One gentleman called, he wanted to know a lot of places to go. I can tell you real nice places to go, and some of it's not expensive.
0: I got you. You know, we were actually talking about Tennessee. Thank you, Big Casino. We were talking about Tennessee being at the top of the list of the worst states in the country. And Prince Charles actually brought it up, that, you know, if you can travel. And I was saying, you know, a lot of people here, you know, only make $7 an hour. It's tough to travel on, and you don't make a whole lot of money because of, you know, where we live. But I hear you, Big Casino, and I say if you can, do it. I'm one of those people, I'm iffy about traveling, but I tell you, after I've done it, I'm always grateful that I did it, that I got a chance to see something that I never saw before. You know what I'm saying? I'm always grateful. Let me go to these emails. Memphis Man said, Brother Bernard, amen. For the thousandth time, Memphis and Shelby County Politics, 201 Poplar, and Steve Mulroy's office is corrupted and racist from the top to the bottom, and black people keep voting for it. Ignorance is the root of all our problems. The task force will explore it all. Get ready, city councilmen are going down next. Yeah, that's what he says. Tracy says minimum wage and vacation. Hey, sweet Stormy T. Hey, girl. A lot of people can't vacation because of the living wage, plus rent and utility bills. However, a lot of these people not letting bills stop them from vacationing. Okay? They just skip the bills and go on vacation, then come back and beg for the bill money. She says, LOL. Also, Memphis lacks accountability and better oversight when it comes to money. Everyone should not be over finances, especially if you were not raised to handle money correctly. Do the people in office here have to do background checks as far as if they have filed for bankruptcy, etc.? Ooh, that's a good one. Have a wonderful, safe evening, Mrs. T. Thank you. Background checks. And have they filed for bankruptcy? Interesting. Ms. Tracy says traveling. Stormy, it must be a black thing. I know a lot of us that are content to not leaving their city. I think that's sad because you're missing out on the beautiful world. Yes, it's their choice, but doesn't that attitude put limitations on a person? I love getting on a plane and going somewhere. Yeah, I guess, you know, it does. But I think it's all a matter of, you know, what that person likes or whatever. But I hear you. I think it's like I said, there have been times in my life when I did not want to travel. But after I did it, I was so glad I did. So glad. I'm grateful to my husband for getting me out, taking me places, letting me see the world. Thank you, baby. Steve Sidney says, hey, Stormy T, got you locked each and every day. Me and my wife love to travel. It does good to get out of Memphis. Love you, Stormy. Keep your head on a swivel. And if you are working, you should travel. Enjoy your life. Taking Angela out of town next week. It's her birthday. Happy birthday, Angela. Early birthday to you. Memphis man says, so sad. I would never date or marry a woman that doesn't want to travel. Open your minds, people. The world is so big. I can't imagine just sitting in Memphis waiting to die. Get out of this city as much as possible. I hear you talking. Let me get that classic TV throwback when we come back. Y'all stick around. Let's get to it. We're 1070 WDI.

0: And so what we're going to be doing at Manhattan's this coming Thursday night. Let Your Hair Down Thursday with me, Stormy. I'm in. Bird Williams and friends in the house, 5 to 9. We got those food and drink specials. We have a good time. Ladies, you're free all night long, and you're going to have a great time. So looking forward to seeing y'all at Manhattan Sports Bar and Lounge, 819 Exeter Drive in Cordova. Let's get to it. This classic TV throwback for today, 901-535-9342, 800-503-9342, 833-535-9342. What is my classic TV throwback for today?
1: Oh, this is mine.
2: Can I see it?
1: Yeah, it's a gold chain that I bought for Benny.
2: No kidding. Mm.
1: Oh, what do you think?
2: Beautiful, Brenda. Yeah. But are you sure that's this gonna fit him?
1: Sure it'll fit. Yeah, one night when we had nothing to do, we measured each other's necks.
2: Wouldn't it be funny if that was really necking? I mean, everybody's been doing it wrong.
1: Rhoda, isn't that a little low cut for you?
2: I was just about to ask you the same question.
1: It's not mine.
2: What? Well, it can't be Ma's. Why would she buy a dress like this?
1: Maybe it's made in Israel.
0: All right, there you go. That is your classic TV throwback. What is it? We're 1070 WDIA, the heart and soul of Memphis.

0: opt in to tell me what the classic TV throwback is.
1: At work.
0: He said it's too easy.
1: Alexa or Google.
0: If it's so easy, then tell me what it is. Baby, tell me what it is. He didn't even tell me. Mm-hmm. Does that mean he doesn't know? Jennifer said, the nanny. All right, let me go to the phones. WDIA, what is my classic TV throwback for today?
2: Hey, Stormy.
0: Hey, Neil.
2: I think it's Rhoda.
0: We're going to see. WDIA, what is my classic TV throwback for today? Hello? Hey there.
3: Is it the Brady Bunch?
0: The Brady Bunch. We're going to see. WDIA, what's my classic TV throwback for today?
4: It's Rhoda.
0: We're going to see. WDIA, you got my classic TV throwback for today?
4: Rhoda.
0: WDIA, what's my classic TV throwback for today?
4: Ooh, I don't know. I'm going to take a guess. Rhoda.
0: Oh, we're going to see. WDIA, what's my classic TV throwback for today?
5: I think Mary Tyler Moore.
0: Mary or Tyler Rhoda. Moore. Which one? You got which one you sticking with?
5: Okay, I'm
0: going to
5: say Rhoda.
0: We're going to see. WDIA, what's my classic TV throwback for today? Hello? Hello, you got my classic TV. What?
5: It's Rhoda.
0: Well, what did you say?
5: It's Rhoda.
0: WDIA, what is my classic TV throwback for today?
5: Rhoda.
0: Let's see if she's right.
6: My name is Rhoda Morgenstern. I was born in the Bronx, New York, in December.
0: Y'all did it, all of you that said Rhoda. Jennifer, I can't believe it. She said the nanny. What? Miss Freddie, you did that thing. You got it today.
7: I got it right today.
0: Yeah.
7: What happened to Common Man and Miss Linda?
0: Miss Linda, she fell up on in here. Let me tell you something. I think what happened with some of y'all, y'all heard her call her Rhoda. And that's how y'all got it. I made it easy for you. Jennifer, I can't believe you didn't hear that. Miss Linda, you did that thing.
7: Thank you. Yay.
0: Yeah, where you been, Miss Linda? You've been missing in action.
7: My internet service just been crazy about the last couple, last week or so. Every time I tried to get in, I couldn't. So.
0: Oh, my goodness. We're going to have to help her out. Mark, what did you say? Did you say Rhoda?
8: Yes, ma'am. I said Rhoda.
0: You did it. You did it. Thank you, Mark. Appreciate you playing with me today.
8: All right.
0: Miss Barbara, you did it. Thank you for playing with me today. I appreciate you.
9: All the time. Love it.
0: Oh, Neil. You said Rhoda, yeah. Too, didn't you?
10: Yes, ma'am.
0: Oh, you did it. I'm so proud of y'all. Y'all came on in the clutch and got on in here and did that thing. Miss Linda, go on and talk us out. Since you've been running from us.
7: Yeah.
0: Yes. Thank y'all for playing with me.
7: I'll get home safely back with you tomorrow.
0: Yes, ma'am. Love you back. Have a good evening.
11: 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Tell me about your weekend. 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
3: Good evening. We have some slow traffic right now. If you are traveling on eastbound Interstate 240 between Highway 385 and Poplar Avenue, we have a crash on eastbound 40 at Jackson Avenue downtown. Also an accident on the new bridge, westbound Interstate 40 on the Hernando DeSoto Bridge, causing a big delay in that area. With traffic, I'm Heather York.
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0: 1070 WDIA, the heart and soul of Memphis. Hey, y'all, that's Gladys Knight, love overboard. Jennifer emailed, she said, who the heck is Rhoda? Ah, that's what we were saying. Jackson called, he said, these young people wouldn't have known that. Jennifer just showed her age. Let me go to this app real quick.
1: Hey, Stormy.
0: Hey.
1: This is Jarvis.
0: Hey, Jarvis.
1: I want to talk about the wages. We were contemplating moving from Oregon to Georgia. Couldn't do it. My wife made 30. I made 29. They were paying 17.
0: I understand. Thank you for tapping that app. And thank

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1: I got a call the other day. It was my sister Carolyn saying, "Aretha, come by when you can. I've got something that I want to say." And when I got there, she said, "You know, rather than go through a long, drawn-out thing, I think the melody on the box will help me

0: 1070 WDIA, the heart and soul of Memphis. I got James Brown on the way. Y'all be sure to stick around. I am Stormy with you and got some birthdays coming up for you as well. All right, let me give you some things you need to know that's going on around here. Okay, so did you hear the news? Well, a man has been charged with attempted murder after he allegedly stepped out of his car and fired shots at another car in Parkway Village. That's according to Memphis police. Clinton Nash was charged with criminal attempted second-degree murder, employment of a firearm with the intention to commit a felony, possession of a prohibited weapon, and reckless endangerment with a deadly weapon. Police said the road rage incident happened around 7:40 p.m. on Saturday on Cottonwood Road near South Perkins Road. Shelby County General Sessions Courts and Memphis Municipal Courts on the lower level of 201 Poplar were closed for a second consecutive day. And they say, you know, construction work is going on. They've got crews working down there. The city court clerk's office was also closed, leaving some visitors without options when they arrived for scheduled hearings. Now, Shelby County Mayor Lee Harris says the courts will remain closed on tomorrow. Just FYI, those courts are going to remain closed on Wednesday. Memphis City Council members and a staffer are under investigation. A City of Memphis spokesperson confirmed to WREG. The City of Memphis spokesperson would not confirm those names because the Daily Memphian first reported that Council Chairwoman Janice Swearingen Washington and Councilman J.B. Smiley Jr. are the subject of the investigation, along with Administrator Ashley Hayes. But the spokesperson did say City Attorney Tanera Gibson has hired Ryan Faunin, a Memphis attorney, to investigate. We'll keep you updated on that story. Those are some things you need to know.
1: All right, class, tell me about your weekend. Leo?
2: Well, my sister wants to go camping, so my parents took us in our Nissan Pathfinder through a mountain trail.
1: Thank you, Leo.
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4: 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I have to watch 104 soccer games, follow the pregame, the postgame, yell useless opinions at the TV. It's a lot. So I knew that when it comes to screening for colon cancer, the choice was clear. The Cologuard Plus test. It can be used at home and can only take 15 minutes, so I can do it during halftime and not miss any action.
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0: 24 hours a day. WDIA, Memphis.

James Brown, the big payback, baby. Prince is coming up. We're 1070 WDIA, the heart and soul of Memphis. All right, y'all, let me give you some birthdays for today. Happy birthday to Tanika Tiny Harris. Happy birthday to, let me see, Stan Shaw. And locally, Shandy LaShore, Darren Bradley, Yeti Walker, Tim Sampson, Rodney Williams, Kenneth Johnson, Faith Barron, and Dion Coffey. Happy birthday, everybody.

We've also got prizes for YOU. And it's going to be nice. Yeah, Cash Bar. It's July 25th, King Palace Event Center. Make sure that your face is in the place. Why? Because it's going to be good.

0: 1070 WDIA, the heart and soul of Memphis. Hey, everybody. I am Stormy with you. It's time for me to get up out of here. I've had a blast with y'all today. I really have. Thank you so much for being here with me. I appreciate you. Make sure you're here tomorrow morning. Stan Bell is on this radio. He's on 6 to 10. I have a little bit of news for you while he's up in here. He's got your first chance at that $1,000, 9 a.m. Make sure you're listening. 10 o'clock, 11 o'clock, 12 o'clock, 1 o'clock, 2 o'clock, 3 o'clock, 4 o'clock, 5 o'clock. We got more chances at that keyword so you guys can win some money. All right? Tomorrow, make sure that you are listening to the Bev Johnson Show, 11 to 2. Gail Jones Carson is sitting in for Bev. So make sure that you're right here to check in and find out what's really going on. Uh-huh. And then, of course, I'm back with you tomorrow, 3 to 7, right here on 1070 WDIA, the heart and soul of Memphis. Y'all, I saw something Ja Morant was saying and you know, talking about Memphis and how he felt about us. And I it made me love him even more, y'all, because he was asked the question, what did he hear from us? And his response is not what you think or might think it's going to be. Listen to this.
1: It was all love. I feel like, obviously, there's some that might, you know, say bad things, you know, whatever about me, but I don't look at it as hate or anything. I just feel like it's, you know, tough love. I love Memphis. I love the fans. I love the organization, my teammates. I feel like everybody that I was real connected with obviously reached out after the trade, and they all just wished me the best, and it was the same, you know, for me.
0: Aww. Made me love Ja even more. Thank you, Ja Morant, for those kind words about us. I love you. Gonna follow you. I know you're important. We're gonna follow you, gonna watch you, and we're gonna cheer you on. Okay, we love a comeback store around here, and I believe he's got one. All right, God bless you. I don't know what tomorrow holds, but I do know who holds tomorrow. I'm Stormy. I'm out of here. God bless you. I don't know what tomorrow holds, but I do know who holds tomorrow.
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4: 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The Cologuard Plus test. 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
5: 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You can also request a prescription at Cologuard.com.